There's Marvin Gaye and How Sweet It Is. Hi there, it's Bird checking in. Sweet, it's Thursday already. Carly Simon on the way now. Paul Revere and the Raiders.

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0: 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On the road ahead, terrific music from Santana, John Fred and his Playboy band, Stevie Wonder, and more.
1: 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WWGP.

The Beatles, hello, goodbye. Hello, it's Bird with you on this Thursday. So glad you're here, too. Four Tops coming up now. Rod Stewart.

0: 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We roll more greats from The Mindbenders, Bill Withers, ELO, and more coming up
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0: Harry Chapin and Cats in the Cradle in your ears next. 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

0: 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It's by The Temptations.
1: In every job that must be done, there is an element of fun. You find the fun, and snap, the job's a game.
0: 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Use only as directed. A man was arrested after listing a stolen radioactive device on Facebook. I love stories that are about a low-IQ crook. A firefighter intentionally set 3 fires in 30 hours. Those are rookie numbers, dude, so back to the showers. Food pantry workers found a live copperhead snake in a donation bag. I guess the donor wanted the meat to stay fresh. Did they sign a tag? There it is, your prescribed dose. Spoonful of news for today.
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0: Benny and the Jets. There's Elton John. Time to do our rule of etiquette for today, and it's wedding time, so if maybe your desire is to be the rudest person you can be at a wedding, here's a suggestion, something to do, and that is turn up your ringtone so when your phone goes off, it distracts everybody and takes away from the moment. Or if you want to be nice, turn off your ringtone so you don't distract people from the ceremony and things can go as the couple planned. Hey, it's up to you.
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Dusty with you. There's the Hondells and Little Honda. Looking ahead, the Supremes coming up. Love Is Here and Now You're Gone. I got Still the One from Orleans. I got the Beatles, Old Blood D, Old Blood Da. I got a lot of good ones coming up, including this one. I like it. It's Brown Eyed Girl. Here's Van Morrison.

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0: That was the Orleans. It's called Still the One. All right, let's do our brain exercise for today. Trivia question about our nation's history. See if you know this one. What was the approximate population of the original 13 colonies in 1776? What was the approximate population of the original 13 colonies in 1776? You think about it, I'll tell you the answer coming up.
1: All next. You want are the hits, and we deliver super hits. WWGP.

That was Journey, and it's called Lights. Let's take a look at the rest of the hour. Shine a light on that. Good Vibrations from the Beach Boys, Otis Redding on the Dock of the Bay. Give a Little Bit by Supertramp. Oh, looking good. I'm Dusty. This is called Rescue Me. It's by Fontella Bass.

0: My Name is Dusty. That was Fleetwood Mac. It's called Rhiannon. On the way this hour, This Girl is a Woman Now by Gary Puckett. Dobie Gray's Drift Away and Tommy James and the Shondells' Moaney Moaney. A lot of goodies coming up. How about this one now? Mama Told Me. Here's Three Dog Night.
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WWGP.

0: There's Dobie Gray. It's called Drift Away. On the calendar for today, it is, National Donut Day. Oh, there are places you can go online and look up places that are giving away free donuts.
1: 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WWG.

0: It's the Vogues. We're all counting down at some point to the end of a Friday and the beginning of a weekend. We'll do that by playing the greatest hits of all time. Got the Four Tops, Chicago, and a great song from Nick Gilder.
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2: I'm Margaret Murchison with the news. Community leaders gathered yesterday at the Lee County Courthouse for the unveiling of a portrait of Sanford native and former North Carolina Lieutenant Governor Dennis Wicker. Wicker, an attorney who served in the North Carolina House of Representatives from 1980 to 1992 before becoming Lieutenant Governor, was on hand for the unveiling. He was with his family, including the six grandchildren, and joined by fellow attorneys, current and former elected officials, and other friends in the old courthouse on Horner Boulevard for a brief ceremony presided over by retired Chief Judge Gerald Arnold. Wicker said, "One of the things my parents taught me was to give back to your community and that we should try to leave things better than we found them." So in the years ahead, he said, "I hope when people look at this portrait, they will want to help make Lee County better than they found it." The portrait will hang in the old Lee County Courthouse among many we refer to as famous men. We have an update on that ramp closure that we were supposed to have on Monday. Contact crews postponed the closure of the NC 87 Business South Ramp. The closure is now scheduled to begin June 7th at 7 p.m. and end on June 8th at 6 a.m. Remember, the roadway will close and reopen the next morning. All southbound traffic on NC 87 Business will follow a signed detour to take Harvey Falk Road to return onto NC 87 Business. Drivers should stay alert in work zones and plan ahead. Neighboring Moore County is seeing a shrinking labor force. Recently released county unemployment statistics show the shrinking labor force in Moore County, with the number of employed and unemployed individuals both falling over the year, with 163 fewer people reported as employed. The unemployment rate was down by 0.3% from February and 0.2% from the same time last year. Recently, the county's estimated population growth between 24 and 25 showed an increase of 2,200 people and more, due in large part to two factors: proximity to Fort Bragg and the area's draw as a retirement destination. A comparatively low increase in the labor force reflects that, with just over 60 additional people joining the labor pool over that same period. Moore County has seen just over 1,000 new participants from January 24 through March of this year, resulting in a labor force of 46,568 people. County unemployment statistics lag behind state figures by about a month, and the state releases them without adjusting for seasonal employment shifts. Of Moore County's nine neighboring counties, only Chatham shares an unemployment rate of 3.1% with Moore County. Montgomery with 3.6%, Lee and Randolph both at 3.4%, also fall under the state average. Richmond and Harnett counties are even, with a state average of 3.7% unemployment. Cumberland, Hoke, and Scotland, 4.4%, and 4.8% respectively, have an unemployment rate higher than the state's. And for a look at the weather.
3: Mostly clear skies for the remainder of the day, and it's going to be a hot afternoon with a high of 89, but humidity levels remain comfortable. Now tonight we'll have clear skies with a low in the mid-50s. Friday, sunny with a high of 94. Friday night, partly cloudy with a low of 65. Saturday, mostly sunny, highs again in the mid-90s, and winds coming out of the southwest. As we head into Saturday night, partly cloudy and not as cool, we'll have a low of 68.
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0: City. Nick Gilder on Friday morning, June the 5th, officially National Donut Day.
1: Donuts.
0: A plain cake donut's fine for me, or glazed, either one. 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Not my preference, I'll tell you. 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
7: Good morning. I'm Margaret Murchison. It's Friday, the 5th of June, 2026, and get ready for a hot day. That's right, you might want to plan to spend some time in the pool today because it's going to be increasingly hot all day. It's very comfortable this morning with temperatures in the 60s, but by this afternoon, those temperatures will rise into the 90s. So do whatever you can to stay comfortable this weekend. The Lee County Board of Commissioners will hold a special budget work session this morning at 8 a.m., and this will be held in the Lee County Main Library Multipurpose Room on Bragg Street. That's the new library behind the credit union. Items on agenda include the ARPA funded positions and the potential use of remaining Lee County Athletic Park funds and other items if there should be any that come up during the meeting. According to Election Supervisor Jane A. Fawcett, a meeting of the State Board of Election is scheduled for Monday at 5:30 p.m. with several items on the agenda. Elections report, poll worker party on May 6, 2026, 27 budget updates, election officials workshop August 27, August 9th through 11th, the North Carolina State Board of Elections Conference in Greensboro, a reminder of the November 13th canvas, the school board vacancy update, and the NCADE mini conference in Wake County on June 15th. If you have to travel to Fort Bragg or Fayetteville to work or other business, remember that the All-American Freeway and Bridge Project requires a detour. A portion of the All-American Freeway and its Fort Bragg Gate will close starting this summer for up to 24 months for a major restoration project. The closure is needed for a North Carolina Department of Transportation contractor to replace the 50-year-old Gruber Road Bridge over the All-American Freeway and repair highway settling on Fort Bragg. The project will require the Gruber Road overpass and interchange, as well as the freeway between Gruber and Savatsky Roads and the All-American Access Control Point, or gate, to close traffic in both directions for up to 24 months. While the All-American gate is closed, the Fort Bragg Visitor Center adjacent to the gate will remain open during the construction. Officials with Fort Bragg and the North Carolina Department of Transportation intend to make these long-term upgrades to avoid costly recurring maintenance to the bridge and freeway, which was completed in the 70s. Consolidating the work under one closure will speed up construction, lower cost, and improve safety for crews and detoured motorists. The Gruber Road Bridge is nearing its useful lifespan, and with its current condition, it restricts heavy military equipment from crossing it. The segment of the All-American Freeway between Gruber and Honeycutt Roads has begun to settle, where a landfill operated long ago, causing damage to the highway's drainage system. The innovative repair process will include removing, replacing, and compacting several feet of soil. This week, NCDOT awarded a $15.5 million construction contract to Highway Paving of Fayetteville for the project. Fort Bragg and NCDOT officials will alert the public and those living and working on Fort Bragg before the closure begins this summer, sometime after the 4th of July. Under an intergovernmental support agreement adopted in 2019 and amended 2 years later, Fort Bragg uses NCDOT's expertise to design and manage certain highway construction and maintenance projects on the post, while the Army fully pays for the work. As CCCC works to help fill North Carolina's pressing need for early childhood educators, it is celebrating the graduates of its first round of child care academies held in Lee, Harney, and Chatham counties. The 61 graduates each completed an 8-week intro to early education class. This class equips them to get their North Carolina early childhood credential, making them eligible to serve as lead teachers in licensed child care facilities in North Carolina. Students also earned a variety of additionally required health and safety certifications. They were all ready to go out and be employed after this. For some students in the program who were already employed in child care, completing the Child Care Academy program meant being able to keep the job they had already landed. For others, it meant being promoted to lead teachers in a classroom. The director said the graduates also included a family of four who were planning to open their own child care center together. Several other students in the program said they plan to continue their education in CCCC's Early Childhood Education Associate Degree Program. CCCC is currently running a Spanish Language Child Care Academy on its Lee Main campus. It is expected that it will offer additional sections of the 8-week Intro to Early Education class this fall in each of the counties through its continuing education program. Community members who are interested in participating in the academies should email the director at gharr082@ccc.edu, or for more information about CCCC's education degree, diploma, and certificate offerings, visit www.cccc.edu/education. Just a reminder on the ramp closure coming to Lee County next week. It was initially scheduled to begin on June 1st, but it was changed, and now it's scheduled to begin June 7th at 7 p.m. and end on June 8th at 6 a.m. A contractor for the North Carolina Department of Transportation will close the NC 87 Business South ramp to NC 87 starting Monday for road resurfacing. All southbound traffic on NC 87 Business will follow a signed detour to take Harvey Falk Road to return onto NC 87 Business. And finally, a reminder to parents that that summer feeding program is underway at about 30 sites here in Sanford and Lee County. If you are interested in having your child age 18 and under pick up a box of food, 2 meals a day, with 7 days each week, contact CUOC and they can tell you what site is in your area. You don't have to just go to the site in your area. You can go to any site, and they can give you the time that the boxes are being handed out. And they will be handed out again starting this coming Tuesday morning. We'll have details on these and other stories at 10:04 and for a look at today's weather.
1: Good morning. It's another comfortable start to the day, but we're going to have hot, humid conditions over the next several days. With sunny skies today, we'll have a high temperature of 95 and just light winds coming out of the west. Increasing clouds for us overnight tonight with a low in the upper 50s to low 60s. Saturday, we'll have mostly sunny skies, a high of 95, winds out of the southwest. Saturday night, partly cloudy with a low of 68.
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0: pay no attention to the rumors. He's definitely staying alive. Been a lot of rumors about Barry Gibb passing away. Nope, not happening. He's in great health.
1: Mark Elliott.
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0: It's Rod Stewart. It's my understanding there's a tavern right across the street from the pitch where Rod Stewart's favorite football team, of course, soccer, they call it, we call it, plays. And if his team wins, every once in a while, you can see him behind the bar serving up pints. Rod Stewart, who I saw once kick soccer balls off stage into the crowd back in the day. You probably couldn't get away with that now. Liability insurance would be huge. It's Rod Stewart. I'm Mark Elliott playing the greatest hits of all time on a Friday morning.
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3: 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He'll rock it off the corner to the start finish line.
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1: Good morning. I'm Margaret Murchison. It's Friday, the 5th of June, 2026, and get ready for a hot day. That's right. You might want to plan to spend some time in the pool today because it's going to be increasingly hot all day. It's very comfortable this morning. Those temperatures in the 60s, but by this afternoon, those temperatures will rise into the 90s. So do whatever you can to stay comfortable this weekend. The Lee County Board of Commissioners will hold a special budget work session this morning at 8 a.m. And this will be held in the Lee County Main Library Multipurpose Room on Bragg Street. That's the new library behind the credit union. Items on agenda include the ARPA-funded positions and the potential use of remaining Lee County Athletic Park funds and other items if there should be any that come up during the meeting. According to Election Supervisor Jane A. Fawcett, a meeting of the State Board of Election is scheduled for Monday at 5:30 p.m. with several items on the agenda. This report, poll worker party on May 6, 2026, 27 budget updates, election officials workshop August 27, August 9th to 11th, North Carolina State Board of Elections Conference in Greensboro, a reminder of the November 13th canvas, the school board vacancy update, and the NCADE mini conference in Wake County on June 15th. If you have to travel to Fort Bragg or Fayetteville to work or other business, remember that the All-American Freeway and Bridge Project requires a detour. A portion of the All-American Freeway and its Fort Bragg gate will close starting this summer for up to 24 months for a major restoration project. The closure is needed for a North Carolina Department of Transportation contractor to replace the 50-year-old Gruber Road Bridge over the All-American Freeway and repair highway settling on Fort Bragg. The project will require the Gruber Road overpass and interchange, as well as the freeway between Gruber and Savatsky Roads and the All-American Access Control Point, or gate, to close traffic in both directions for up to 24 months. While the All-American gate is closed, the Fort Bragg Visitor Center adjacent to the gate will remain open during the construction. Officials with Fort Bragg and the North Carolina Department of Transportation intend to make these long-term upgrades to avoid costly recurring maintenance to the bridge and freeway, which was completed in the 70s. Consolidating the work under one closure will speed up construction, lower cost, and improve safety for crews and detoured motorists. The Gruber Road Bridge is nearing its useful lifespan, and with its current condition, it restricts heavy military equipment from crossing it. The segment of the All-American Freeway between Gruber and Honeycutt Roads has begun to settle where a landfill operated long ago, causing damage to the highway's drainage system. The innovative repair process will include removing, replacing, and compacting several feet of soil. This week, NCDOT awarded a $15.5 million construction contract to Highway Paving of Fayetteville for the project. Fort Bragg and NCDOT officials will alert the public and those living and working on Fort Bragg before the closure begins this summer, sometime after the 4th of July. Under an intergovernmental support agreement adopted in 2019 and amended 2 years later, Fort Bragg uses NCDOT's expertise to design and manage certain highway construction and maintenance projects on the post, while the Army fully pays for the work. We'll have details on these and other stories at 10:04 and for a look at today's weather.
2: Good morning. It's another comfortable start to the day, but we're going to have hot and humid conditions over the next several days. With sunny skies today, we'll have a high temperature of 95 and just light winds coming out of the west. Increasing clouds for us overnight tonight with a low in the upper 50s to low 60s. Saturday, we'll have mostly sunny skies, a high of 95, winds out of the southwest. Saturday night, partly cloudy with a low of 68.
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0: Well, good mountaintop morning to you, Sanford, North Carolina, and to all the listeners out there, good morning to you. Welcome to another broadcast of the Mountaintop Morning Program. This is Jeff Mazingo, the pastor of Miracle Baptist Church, right here in lovely Sanford, North Carolina, and we thank God for allowing us to bring the program to you 6 days a week, Monday through Saturday at about this same time. Purpose of the program is to help you get your day off to a good start. We want to encourage you to spend some time every day thinking about God and how good He is. We believe if you'll do that, it can brighten your morning and make the rest of your day better too. We have three objectives for each broadcast. We want to exhort sinners to get saved. We want to encourage the saints of God. And we want to exalt our Savior, Jesus Christ. So we are glad you have joined us today. And we invite you to come along with us now as we head up to the mountaintop. If you're able to do so, please open your Bibles to Psalm 118. Psalm 118, we're going to use that as our text this morning. And if you can't get your Bible out, that's okay. Be careful whatever you're doing. If you're driving, keep your hands on the wheel there and be safe whatever you're doing this morning. And just keep that radio tuned in and listen with us for a while as we visit up on the mountaintop. Let's go to the Lord in prayer this morning. Father, we thank you for this good day you've given us. I thank you for all the listeners out there. Be with them and bless them. Meet whatever needs they may have, we ask, Lord. Lord God, we ask you to bless in the reading of your word and the preaching of your word this morning. Give us the message we need, and we'll thank you and praise you for all that you do. It's in Jesus Christ's name we pray. Amen. All right, listeners, I'm turning to my Bible to Psalm 118. We're just going to be looking at one verse this morning, Psalm 118, verse 24. And if you've got your place, Psalm 118, verse 24, the Bible says, "This is the day which the Lord hath made. We will rejoice and be glad in it." Let's read that again. "This is the day which the Lord hath made. We will rejoice and be glad in it." And we'll stop right there. Listeners, you know, at this text, just studying and looking through it, people make all kinds of application for that. And what are they talking about and what's going on? Hey, I've told y'all, I'm just a simple country boy from over in Pitt County, North Carolina. And so I just look at it from a straightforward, simple application there, especially for today's message. And the thought that I've got for us this morning, and we'll be on our way, but the thought this morning is, today is a good day, amen. Today's a good day there, listener. I don't know what you're going through, but today is a good day, amen. I'll tell you, today's a good day because God made it, and God is good. Verses 1 and 29, the start and the end of this particular psalm we've read, it says, "Oh, give thanks unto the Lord, for he is good, for his mercy endureth forever." That's right, God is good, and so this day is good. God is always good, and what he makes is good. If you go back to the start of your Bible in Genesis chapter 1 and read through that creation account, you'll find repeatedly the Bible says that when God made something, it says that God saw that it was good, because God doesn't make junk, amen. When God makes something, it's good. You say, "Wait a minute, Jeff, what about man? You tell us how men are sinners. What about that? What about the devil? What about the demons and the sin that we do? If God made all them, how's the bad possible?" Well, I'll tell you, God gave us a free will. That means he gave us a choice there, listener. And that is really good, amen. He didn't make us a bunch of little mindless robots to run around. He gives us choice. He gives us free will. And in having that free will, and that's good, but in having that free will, that has to allow for us to do bad. And I'll tell you what, mankind, we chose to do wrong. We chose to do bad. We chose to disobey God. God is good, and choosing against him is therefore bad. Now back to today, back to the day. God made day. He created the sun. He created the moon. He instituted time, and time is measured in days. God made day. But God made this day is what I want to encourage you with there, listener. He made this day. He allowed this earth. He allowed mankind and time to continue. He allowed me and you. That's us, listeners. You and me, he allowed us to come into being and to get to the point of seeing this day. So today is good in an overall sense. Today is good. And you do have a choice on how you will see this day and how you will respond to this day and whatever it holds. Realistically, it might not be your best day, but it can still be a good day for you. And I want to encourage you for a little while this morning to see that. Well, in what ways is today a good day, Jeff? How can you say, you know? Well, again, address our outlook a little bit. How can we see this as a good day? What's so good about it? First of all, I'll tell you there, listener, it's a good day just by the fact that you're alive this morning. There's a lot of people that were alive last year. They're not alive now. A lot of folks who were alive last month, last week. There's a lot of people all across this earth that were alive yesterday, and they're not alive today. So just by the fact that you're alive and I'm alive, it's a good day, amen. And the health that we've got, whatever level of health we might have, and I know people go through health problems and there's a lot of difficulties. I don't have the health I would like to have, but I'll tell you what, it's a good day just the level of health God's given me today. Praise God, amen. Hey, just because you can sit there and listen to me this morning, that's more health than a lot of people have. Some people can't hear this morning. I would dare say there's people all across the land who are in a hospital or somewhere in a coma this morning. Maybe they're getting ready to leave this life. Hey, you've got better health than that this morning, listener. So I'm not making light of our situations, but again, it's a good day just with the level of health God's blessed you with this morning. Hey, and I'll tell you, it's a good day. Just if you think about, this is still a wonderful world, a wonderful earth that we live on. Hey, it sustains our life. It's still beautiful in many, many ways. It's still got many wonders for us to see, learn, and explore, and experience. Amen. It's still a wonderful earth that God's given us to live on. And I'll tell you, in what ways is this a good day? Just think about all the countless blessings that God's given, just in general to all men, but for each and every one of us as individuals, God blesses us. Amen. I'll tell you what, to me, it's a good day to be a member of a good Bible-believing church. Miracle Baptist Church is a blessing. Amen. Invite you to come see us sometime, but maybe you're a member of a church already. Hey, I hope you can say it's a good day for you to be a member of that good church, amen. It's a good day if you think about this wonderful nation that we still live in, amen. It's a good day just to have the family and friends that we have. To me, it's a good day just having food and clothing and having a job to go to. On and on we could go, but I'm just trying to tell you, God blesses us in so many ways. And if we look at that and not look so much on our problems and the bad things that are going on, we find that this is a good day. Well, it's a good day not just in our outlook and on how we see things, but it's also a good day in the opportunities that it provides for us. How we respond to this day can make it a good day, amen. First of all, I'll tell you it's a good day to get saved if you're not saved. The Bible says now is the accepted time, now is the day of salvation. Hey, you need to trust in Jesus and trust in Him alone. And if you haven't done it, do it today, amen. Hey, realize you're a lost sinner. Understand that Jesus Christ died in your place to pay for your sin. Repent of your sin and place your faith in Him, and God will save you. And today is a good day to get saved if you haven't done that. If you are saved, and if you do get saved, it's a good day to get closer to God. Have a closer relationship with Him, and that's through prayer and faithfulness to Him. Hey, get closer to God through knowledge of Him, and they do that by spending time reading your Bible. It's a good day to get closer to God to likeness, to become more like Him in and through how we conduct ourselves and the testimony we have. Amen. It's a good day in the opportunities it provides. It's a good day to serve God. And that's whether it's big things or small things. You don't have to be full-time Christian service. And you're just going about your day-to-day life, taking advantage of the opportunities God gives you to do something good and to serve Him in some way. It's a good day to serve God. Now, you know, the Bible tells us that even those things done for the least of the brethren were done for Him. Amen. And these things sometimes that we might not normally recognize as serving God, just doing good for somebody, do it in the name of Christ. Amen. It's a good day to serve God. And it's a good day, always a good day, to praise and worship God. Amen. So I encourage you this morning, it's a good day in the opportunities it provides. Don't waste time. Don't waste this day. There's no time like the present. Take advantage of the good opportunities. They can truly make this a good day for you, and then make it an even better day than it already is. And you can still take advantage of those good opportunities, even if you're in the midst of what we might say were bad circumstances right now. And we'll get to our last point before we close up here or conclude this morning. Well, you say, well, what about the bad that goes on in life, Jeff? What about those days that are difficult? Hey, that's true. That happens to all of us. It's a reality, and we're not making light of it. But I'll tell you, it's still a good day overall, and it's possible for us, each of us as an individual, to have a good day, even if we find ourselves in bad situations. So we need to trust Him, trust in God's will and His purpose for us. The Bible, I'll give you some Bible for that. The Bible says, the Lord is on my side, I will not fear. Elsewhere, the Bible says, if God be for us, who can be against us? And then the Bible says, no one can separate the believer from the love of God, which is in Christ Jesus our Lord. So, listener, even if you're in a bad situation, this can be a good day for you. You just know that a better day is coming, maybe in this life, certainly after this life, if you're a child of God. And just hold on. You're still alive this morning, and life usually gets better. Whatever our situation, we should still worship God, still praise God. Amen. Today is a good day. Every day is, from this perspective. I would encourage you to see and seek the good in today. Do good today. praise God for this good day, and let's have this same outlook, this same attitude every day. God has given us more than we need to have a good day. Let's determine that it's going to be a good day and make it so. Amen. And we'll get on to the end of the broadcast. We'll go ahead and wrap it up this morning as we get near the end of today's broadcast. We thank God for this opportunity to visit with you. We thank you for being with us. We'd love for you to come out and see us at Miracle Baptist Church sometime. Just if you want to just come visit, maybe you're looking for a church, whatever, we'd love to have you come out. You'd be our honored guest. We are located at 830 Harvey Falk Road, Sanford, North Carolina. 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You come see us if you can. If you're already a member of a good Bible-believing, Bible-preaching church, you be faithful to that work. And if you'd like to contact our church, the phone number is 919-499-1722. Our time is gone again today. This is Brother Jeff signing off, and I look forward to meeting with you again for the next Mountaintop Morning. Praise God.
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5: AP News, I'm Marcela Sanchez. Former Trump National Security Advisor John Bolton will plead guilty in a classified information case.
6: That's according to an AP source who says the plea is part of a deal with the Justice Department that could spare Bolton prison time. He was charged last year with 18 counts of either retaining or sharing notes with family members, which officials said had classified information. The charges came about 6 years after President Trump fired Bolton.
7: I think he's a bad guy, yeah, he's a bad guy. It's too bad.
6: A person familiar with the deal says Bolton would plead guilty to one count. It would spare him prison time, but any punishment would ultimately be up to a judge. Sagar Meghani, Washington.
5: The Senate has passed a $70 billion immigration enforcement bill without limits on President Trump's settlement fund. Senators voted 52-47 for legislation to fund Immigration and Customs Enforcement and Border Patrol for the next 3 years. The final vote came after Republicans narrowly defeated multiple attempts by Democrats and Republicans to add language to the bill that would permanently ban the settlement fund for political allies who claim they've been politically persecuted. An ex-girlfriend alleges that U.S. Democratic Senate candidate Graham Plattner repeatedly grabbed her hard enough to leave marks, and in one incident, twisted her arm behind her back and held her in a room when they dated more than a decade ago. Lindsay Fifield's claims were published as part of a New York Times report on Plattner's relationships with previous girlfriends. Plattner is favored to win Tuesday's Democratic primary in Maine. He denied being violent in a statement to the Associated Press. This is AP News.
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9: Good morning. It's another comfortable start to the day, but we're going to have hot, humid conditions over the next several days. With sunny skies today, we'll have a high temperature of 95 and just light winds coming out of the west. Increasing clouds for us overnight tonight with a low in the upper 50s to low 60s. Saturday, we'll have mostly sunny skies, a high of 95, winds out of the southwest. Saturday night, partly cloudy with a low of 68.
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0: Good morning to you, and welcome into the Swap Shop. I'm John Mann, and today is Friday, the 5th day of June, 2026. And, well, if you were like me, you stayed up late last night and watched the Carolina Hurricanes get the win over the Vegas Golden Knights. Canes down in the third period, score 3 goals in 5 minutes, and the Vegas Knights then score a goal with a little over a minute left to play in the game to tie things up, goes into overtime, and the Carolina Hurricanes get the win. And I was up until about midnight last night, so we'll try and get through the next 4 hours happily, and hope that the Canes do not have to play any other late games. And now, the first game that they played, I vowed to go to bed after the second period last night. I was like, all right, well, the second period was a little late for me on Tuesday evening, so I decided last night that I'd watch the first period and then turn it off. Next thing you know, I'm watching overtime and getting the win about 11:30 last night. Well, congratulations to the Hurricanes. Tied things up at one game apiece. The Stanley Cup Finals now move to Las Vegas for the next 2 games, as the Carolina Hurricanes and the Vegas Golden Knights tied up at 1 game apiece. And so congratulations to the Canes. Got the win. And, of course, I think there's probably a lot of people that were up a little bit past their bedtime last night. I was up about, I'll say about 3 hours past my bedtime last night. All right, we'll talk a little bit more about the Carolina Hurricanes and sports during the 10 o'clock hour. Do want to let you know our phone lines are open now at 919-775-1050 here on Super Hits WWGP and the Swap Shop. And let's go ahead and take a look at the traffic outside. And things looking pretty good out there on the roadways. Matter of fact, not seeing any problems. US 1 northbound, delay free all the way up to I-40 in Raleigh, and heading down 40 eastbound into downtown Raleigh to South Saunders Street. Moving fine, 40 westbound out towards the airport. You're seeing green conditions, no delays in that direction either. The drive down towards Southern Pines this morning, looking good. No problems heading down towards Southern Pines on US 1. The drive down to Fayetteville, seeing a usual backup, but not quite as bad as it typically is. 24 and 87. Once you get down towards North Bragg Boulevard, you're seeing those delays starting at the little past the Harnett County line, going up to the Bass Road interchange. So a little less delay there than what we typically see. 87 coming out of Spout Springs back up to Sanford, moving well all the way up to the 421 bypass, which is delay-free. 421 out to Lillington and Siler City, also looking good this morning. So the drive out of Carthage on 15501, that looks like a nice drive too. So the finally, the drive up to Pittsboro, that's moving well this morning too. So all the roadways looking good here in Lee County. Not seeing any problems here in Tramway along US 1. So everything looking good. Now we're going to take a look at the almanac numbers, astronomical numbers, and your forecast coming up in just a few minutes. But before we do that, we're going to go ahead and turn our attention to our phone calls and see who we got as our first caller of the morning. Good morning. Welcome into the Swap Shop. You're on the air.
1: Yeah, we're all way done. First phone call in this morning. Isn't that wonderful?
0: Hey, good morning to you, Broadway Don. Good to hear from you. Hope you're doing okay this morning.
1: Today's, we're going to have a yard sale today and tomorrow.
0: Yard sale?
1: And we've got some pretty nice items on it that are going to be very popular. The first one starting off with is the 2017 50cc scooter gasoline, two-cylinder, where you got to mix the oil with it. Mm-hmm. And that's $675.
0: All right, and that's the one that you says pretty quick.
1: Yeah, boy, you remember that. Yes, you can't have it with a starter. It's got to be somebody that's ridden bikes or whatever. But it is the torque on it is unbelievable. I think that thing gets like 80 miles to the gallon, too.

0: It's 60-inch diesel, so that's really important.
1: Mm-hmm.
0: John Deere with PTO on it. And it does have power steering. You just never don't think about it on a lawn tractor.
1: Okay. All right.
0: All right. And that one is 3,700.
1: 37.
0: 3,700.
1: All right, $3,700.
0: Yep. All right, so let's see. That's one, two things. And we're going to put the camper back in. 2020 Highland Ridge, three slide outs, 35 feet. It's a beautiful home. It's unbelievable. It's nice.
1: All right, and what's the weight? How many feet did you say?
0: 35.
1: 35 feet.
0: With three slide outs, and he has it arranged that you can do it as a what do they call that, a gooseneck or whatever, or straight, tow it straight. What is that called? You can tow the trailer.
2: Gooseneck or fifth wheel.
0: Gooseneck or fifth wheel.
1: All right, gooseneck.
0: He has that range up to do that with it, and so.
1: All right.
2: 34.
0: Oh, yeah. Did I already tell you that? 3,400. Just
2: 4,000.
0: I was about to say. 34,000. Yeah, that's taking a couple thousand off of it. It's been sheltered and kept in the shelter.
1: All right.
0: All its time.
1: And so that's 34,000.
0: Yes.
1: All right. Well, I was going to tell you had it sold if it was 3,400. I was going to tell you hold it in reserve. I'll be there in a few minutes.
0: Yeah, I've been in a lot of trouble. Okay, and the other thing is too is the full size rubber truck bed mat, $35.
1: All right.
0: And a 12-foot extension ladder, if I can get all that on there, with our yard sale today. At 303 Vernon Street in Broadway, right behind the school.
1: All right, in Broadway, just behind, right behind the school.
0: Yep, 303 Vernon.
1: All right, that's 303 Vernon Street, right behind the school. And we got the John Deere lawn tractor. We got the Piaggio scooter, the Highland Ridge trailer. Or a camper? Or what is it? Is it a camper? It's a camper, right?
0: Yeah, we call it the camper, yeah.
1: Yeah.
0: They're really like a little apartment. When those three sliders are out, you know, and it's got everything on it, you know, the automatic extension and levelers, all that kind of stuff.
1: Okay.
0: All right.
1: And the aluminum extension ladder brace, I guess, will be there as well?
0: Yep.
1: All right, and if they have any questions, they can call you at 727-534-3403.
0: You got that. I hope I'm busy today.
1: Okay, well, Broadway Don, I appreciate you getting us started off this morning. I hope you all have a successful yard sale. And remember to give a call in tomorrow morning so we can make sure we get that information out tomorrow morning, too.
0: Yeah, I will do that John Deere lawn tractor with PTO on, and it's diesel. I did say that. That's quite a deal. It's a 455 is what the size of it is.
1: All right. That's fine. We'll add that, make sure we get that diesel on there as well. And what time will you be starting and ending?
0: Well, we're putting stuff out now, so from now until about 5, I think.
1: All right, from about 8 to 5 each day?
0: Yeah, 8 to 5.
1: All right.
0: I still probably have to go to church, but I'm going to sleep most of the day. This will wear me out.
1: All right. Well, Broadway Don, I hope you all have a good yard sale, and I hope you have a good rest of your day and good weekend, and get some rest on Sunday.
0: You got it. Thank you very much. Everybody have a blessed day.
1: All right. Thank you, Broadway Don. All right, Don, getting us started off this morning with the yard sale today and Saturday from 8 o'clock until 5 o'clock at 303 Vernon Street in Broadway, right behind the school, with a diesel John Deere lawn tractor with a 540 PTO, power steering, $3,700. These

0: Spanish Piaggio 50cc scooter. It's a two-cylinder and gas-powered. 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And very quick, $650 the price. A 2020 Highland Ridge camper, 35 feet in length and three slide-outs with gooseneck and fifth wheel, and kept in a shelter, or under a shelter, we'll say. 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Again, that's 727-534-3403. Our number here, 919-775-1050. And we are going to go ahead and take a look at our almanac numbers for yesterday. And I want to tell you, I opened up my windows. I usually have three different windows open, and each window I have anywhere between 8 and 12 tabs open on each one. And I opened my windows in a different order, and you can't switch them around. So I'm going to be searching for things where I would normally look for something. It's not going to be there. So stick with me if I run into any issues with this. All right, today or yesterday out of the Raleigh-Durham International Airport, reached a high temperature of 89 degrees and a low temperature of 53 degrees. We had a little bit cooler temperatures here. We had a high temperature of 88 degrees, so a degree cooler. And the low temperature yesterday was 47 degrees. So a little bit cooler here in Lee County than out at the Raleigh-Durham International Airport. Now the average high this time of year is 85 degrees. The normal low is 63 degrees. Record high for today. It's going to be a hot day today, but it's not going to be record high. The record high, 102 degrees in 1943. A record low, 45 degrees in 1997. And our rainfall record for today, 1 in 5,700 of an inch of rain, and that occurred in 1910. We'll look at the astronomical numbers coming up in just a second, but right now we have caller number two ready to go. Welcome into the Swap Shop. Good morning. You're on the air.
1: Hey, John. How are you?
0: Doing all right. How are you doing?
1: Good. I'm Penny.
0: Hey, Penny. Good to hear from you this morning.
1: Good. I've been listening to y'all. I've got a shoe rack. I called George last Saturday.
0: Yeah.
1: It's very nice. It's in the box. It's simple to do, but it's I paid $50 and I want $25. Brand's freaking new.
0: All right.
1: And you can do a shoe rack. You can do anything. It's just like wood, but it's white.
0: Okay.
1: And that's it today.
0: That's it, Penny? All right. Well, we got the brand new, very nice shoe rack. You paid $50 for it. You're selling it for $25. And what's the phone number?
1: 919-499-9554. After 3.
0: All right. After 3 o'clock.
1: Uh-huh.
0: All right. Well, Penny, I appreciate you calling in. Always good to hear from you.
1: You good. Have a good weekend.
0: All right. You too. Bye-bye.
1: Bye.
0: All right. Brand new, very nice shoe rack. $50 retail, $25 here on the Swap Shop. Phone number 919-499-9554. It's made of wood and white in color. Again, 919-499-9554. You need a shoe rack. Get in touch with Penny after 3 o'clock. Again, 919-499-9554. Good morning. Welcome into the Swap Shop. You're on the air.
2: Good morning, John. I want to put some birthdays on this morning.
0: All right. Whose birthday do you want to put on today?
2: Well, my sister, my second oldest sister out of 10, she'll be turning 70 next Sunday.
0: Oh, wow.
2: But we're going to have the celebration on the 13th. So okay. That's Ann Taylor.
0: Ann Taylor.
2: Ann Jeter Taylor. I better put it like that because there's a lot of Taylors.
0: Okay. All right, Ann Jeter Taylor, and her birthday is next Saturday?
2: The 15th, but we're going to celebrate the 13th.
0: Okay, next on the 15th, but you're going to be celebrating on the 13th. All right.
2: Right. And her daughter is the 16th. She was in the hospital when she had her daughter. So her name is Symetra, S-Y-M-E-R-T-R-A, Symetra Gilchrist.
0: All right.
2: G-I-L-C-H-R-I-S-T. I've had some more, John, but I can't remember. I know my brother that passed away, seemed like his birthday was on the 3rd of June, but I'm not sure. His name was James Martin.
0: All right.
2: Mm-hmm.
0: And we'll just put that in memory of James Martin.
2: Memory of James Martin, that's right. Romeo, everybody called him Romeo.
0: James Romeo Martin.
2: Uh-huh.
0: All right, and he was, you believe it on the 3rd?
2: Uh-huh.
0: All right. And
2: I think that's all.
0: All right, well, I appreciate you calling in, and we'll get your birthdays here. And if Ann or Symetra, is that correct pronunciation?
2: Uh-huh.
0: All right.
2: Uh-huh.
0: And
2: they
0: win.
2: They can have the cake. They can have the cake. I'm not allowed nothing sweet, John, right now.
0: Okay, well, why don't you leave me your phone number so I can call you up in case they win?
2: Okay, 919-499-8341.
0: All right, you're not allowed to have anything sweet?
2: Not right now. No sodas, none of that, till I get cleared with the doctor.
0: All right. Well, follow the doctor's advice.
2: That's right. That's right. I want to stay here a little longer.
0: All right.
2: And, John, and guess who called me this morning? My good friend.
0: Who called this morning?
2: Miss Amy.
0: Oh, really? Really? You got a chance to talk to Amy. Well, she's up and at it already early this morning.
2: Oh, yeah. She said she had some regulars, a little something for me. And I said, well, I'm not going to be at the gym today, but she said she'll get me another time.
0: All right. Well, I hope you have it.
2: Me and Amy have been friends, I know, 30 plus years.
0: Well, she's a very nice person, isn't she?
2: Yes, she is. Yes, she is.
0: Yep.
2: All right. Well, if Amy call in, tell her you talk with Marie.
0: All right. I'll do that, Marie.
2: All right. Thank you.
0: Bye-bye.
2: Bye-bye.
0: All right. Marie calling in with some birthdays and Ann Jeter Taylor. And I'm not going to repeat her age. I won't get in trouble. But happy birthday to Ann Jeter Taylor, June the 15th, and Symetra Gilchrist on June the 16th. And in memory of James Romeo Martin, who would have celebrated a birthday on June the 3rd. And if Ann or Symetra win, I will be giving Marie a call. Thank you for leaving your phone number, so that way we can get in touch with you in case you're not listening on the day that we spin the big wheel. All right, well, keep looking up at my calendar over here, and I've been looking at it all week, thinking that I need to change it to June, still on May. I think about it right now, and then when we go to a break, I won't think to flip it over, so hopefully I'll remember it this time. All right, 919-775-1050. All right, we got a chance to look at our almanac numbers. Let's go ahead and take a look at the astronomicals for us for today. As we had twilight beginning at 5:33, this is that time of year when I turn out the lights in my house, and it's already starting to be a little bright outside. And kind of makes me feel like I'm running late this time of year, because most of the year, the vast majority of the year, it's pretty dark when I leave my house. And we got about probably about 4 weeks. Well, I'll have some daylight in the morning time, and then we'll start to see those dark mornings coming back again. Twilight ending at 8:59 tonight. I think that gets as long. I think, if I can recall from previous years, I think our latest twilight is 9:06. Because we are getting pretty close to the longest day of the year. The sunrise this morning, 6:03, setting now at 8:30. Length of visible light is 15 hours and 26 minutes. Length of day, 14 hours, 27 minutes. Tomorrow, 45 seconds longer than today. The moonrise, 12:06 this morning, just after midnight, and setting this morning at 10:25. 78% of the moon is visible, and we're heading towards a new moon right now, and that will come up on June the 14th. Well, no surprise, no chance for any rain over the next 6 hours, maybe even the next 6 days. Well, can't say no chance of rain for the next 6 days, because we have a chance for some rain as we head into Monday, but notice that a lot of these times we say we have a chance for rain, it still does not rain. Pollen is high today, with grass pollen the main contributor. Air quality moderate, with an air quality index of 64. And the UV index today, very high, with a daytime UV of 9. So let's look at our current conditions outside. As far as rainfall is concerned, once again, the south and the east coast and up into the northeast and New England, all dry this morning, with the exception of Maine. Maine seeing a little shower. Other than that, though, Vermont, New Hampshire, Massachusetts, Connecticut, Delaware, New York, Pittsburgh, or Pennsylvania, should I say, all dry, including West Virginia, Virginia, North Carolina, Georgia, Alabama, Tennessee, Kentucky, Ohio, Indiana, Mississippi, everything dry. East of the Mississippi, it's completely dry. Now, there are a few showers. Back into Texas, seeing some showers, mostly in the southern portions and western parts of Texas. Just south and west of Austin, seeing some showers. Those extend down into Mexico. Also seeing some showers near where the New Mexico and the Texas meet up together, right at the bottom of the panhandle. And then also some showers over near El Paso. And then the other shower activity we're seeing of significance is up into northern portions of Missouri, Iowa, Wisconsin, southern Wisconsin, and into the Great Lakes, seeing some showers. And some of those are fairly heavy. Dark greens and yellows are mixed in with those showers. A few showers back into Nebraska, South Dakota, North Dakota, and same thing on the West Coast, just like the East Coast. Just about everybody dry on the West Coast, Nevada, Utah, Arizona, all the state of California dry. Oregon is mostly dry. Very northwestern portions of Oregon seeing a few showers, and those extend up into Washington State, too. So pretty much dry, certainly east of the Mississippi, and then a few showers through the central part of the country, and then pretty much dry out west, too. So the whole country could use quite a bit of rain. It's just a very, very dry period for us. And let's see here. Let's go ahead and take a look at the forecast. As gosh, time flying by. Not a bad thing when you're up to 11:30, 12. I probably didn't go to sleep till about 12 o'clock last night. My alarm goes off at 4. So I can tell you, not a whole lot of sleep taking place last night. But at least I stayed up to watch a win, as opposed to staying up and watching that loss. I don't know why I stayed up into the third period. The Hurricanes were down 2-0. There was really no reason to stay up to the third because it didn't look like they were going to have any offense at all. But then all of a sudden, 3 goals in 5 minutes. That turned things around pretty quickly. Now, today we'll have partly cloudy skies and hotter, with high pressure becomes a dominant feature in our weather, leading to high heat in the next 3 days, with highs in the upper 80s and lower 90s. Dew point should be in the mid-40s to lower 50s, so the humidity will still remain low, at least for today. That's going to change as we get into the weekend. Now, Saturday, we'll have a high temperature of... today, we'll top out around 93, 94 degrees, with a low temperature overnight tonight of 63. No chance for any rain. Partly cloudy for us on Saturday, high temperature of 94, low temperature of 68, 0% chance of rain. And then on Sunday, what a scorcher it's going to be, nearly 100 degrees, but a few degrees shy of that. 97 degrees will be the high on Sunday. And that'll, with those warm temperatures and approaching frontal system, will bring us a chance for some thunderstorms as we head into the second part of the day on Sunday. So it looks like our morning time will be just fine. And they give us a 30% chance of a shower on Sunday. Monday, we'll have a little bit cooler temperatures. We'll have a high temperature near 90 degrees and another chance for a thunderstorm. And we'll have a 30% chance on Monday, just like Sunday. And the low temperature on Monday will be 60 degrees. That's going to be about 10 degrees cooler Tuesday morning than it will be Monday morning. Monday morning we'll have a temperature right near 70 degrees and near 60 degrees on Tuesday morning. And cooler temperatures, at least for a day. Tuesday we'll have a 20% chance of a shower, partly cloudy, with a high in the mid-80s. Lows will be possibly in the upper 50s. And if we do get into the upper 50s on Tuesday, I'm pretty sure that's going to be the last of the 50s, unless we have some kind of really strange weather pattern that pops up in July and August, which can happen from time to time. But Probably Tuesday will be our last chance of the 50s. At least we got into the 50s this morning. Well, some of us got into the 50s. I think I saw 58, 59 was our low temperature, was the lowest temperature I saw this morning. Then Wednesday, warming up a few degrees. We'll have a high temperature, upper 80s. Lows will be in the mid-60s and a 30% chance of a shower. And then on Thursday, we'll have a chance of a thunderstorm at 30%. Highs back into the low 90s and lows will be in the mid-60s. So certainly some hot weather coming up over the next couple of days. At least as we get to Sunday and beyond, at least we'll have several days where we'll at least have a chance for some rain. Not necessarily saying that we will have any rain. That's the 7-day forecast after we get past Thursday of next week. Looks like Friday we'll have a high temperature of 93 with a low of 70, and p.m. Afternoon thunderstorms will be possible. Saturday of next week, the 13th of June, a high temperature of 94, a low temperature of 70. And remember, this is the extended forecast, and this one does tend to trend a little bit cooler temperatures. So we'll see. We may be even higher than 94 next Saturday. And isolated thunderstorms. Then Sunday, scattered thunderstorms with a high temperature of 92 and a low of 69. So at least as we get into, and I don't think there's, you know, they say a 30% chance of a shower on Sunday. I think the better chances for rain to come in is going to be on Monday. But we can't completely rule it out for Sunday. But at least by the time we get to Monday, we'll at least have some chance for some showers each day of the week, Monday, Tuesday, Wednesday, Thursday, Friday, Saturday, and Sunday. So at least a 7-day stretch where it's not going to be 0% chance of rain. Now, whether we get rain each of those days or not, we'll just have to wait and see. But at least there's going to be a chance. And that's all we can ask for right now. 35 minutes after 8 o'clock. Went just a little bit long here in segment number one. So we're going to go ahead and take the time out right now. Appreciate those early morning calls. I do want to let you know we're giving away some stuff today. We got the $20 gift card to the Piggly Wiggly. We'll spin that little wiggly wheel for you in just a minute, see what number caller we're going to be looking for. We also have tickets to Saturday and Sunday's Spinners games. And I think they gave me 4 tickets for Saturday and 4 tickets for Sunday. I don't know that we're going to have time to give away all those tickets and have people, you know, need to get to the radio station today. So I think I'm going to go ahead and give away the tickets in groups of 4. So we'll have 4 tickets to give away for Saturday, 4 tickets to give away for Sunday. We're going to give away those 4 tickets to one each person. And then we'll also give away a $20 gift card. So we'll have 3 opportunities for you to win today, whether it be the $20 gift card to the Piggly Wiggly or a set of 4 tickets to go out and see the Spinners on Saturday and Sunday. Take the whole family. We'll go ahead and do it that way this go around. All right, let's go ahead and take a quick time out. We'll be back in a few minutes. We'll spin the little wiggly wheel. We'll get you the impossible question of the day. And at some point here in a little while, we'll give away some tickets to go see the Spinners on Saturday. And, of course, we'll be bringing you Spinners baseball Friday, Saturday, and Sunday. Tonight, the Clayton Clovers, we gave away a couple of pairs of tickets to go see the Clayton Clovers and the Sanford Spinners tonight. At airtime on WFJA will be 6:30. First pitch tonight will be 7 o'clock. They're playing their home games this year at the Lee County Yellow Jackets baseball field. I think they've been at Southern Lee for the past couple of years, and they're going to be at Lee County this year. All right, so timeout and news with Margaret coming up in less than 10 minutes.
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0: All right, that's the Dells. And oh, what a night here on Super Hits WWGP. 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You'll find the Swap Shop listings there. All right, the impossible question for today. 26% of people have accidentally left this behind on vacation. And I guess there's a lot of possibilities for this particular question, but we have one answer in particular that we're looking for. Now, you don't need to call in with an answer. We don't have any prizes for this particular question. But 26% of people have accidentally left this behind on vacation. And we will ask some questions for the tickets to go see the Spinners. We're going to have four tickets to give away Saturday, four tickets for Sunday, and we're going to give away all four to our winners today. So you can take, got a couple of kids, take them with you, and enjoy a day or an evening watching Spinners baseball. Baseball, a lot, for me at least, a lot more enjoyable to be there in person than to watch it on television. And the Spinners going to be here again this year, and looking forward to giving away those tickets sometime this morning. So stay tuned if you'd like to go see the Sanford Spinners on Saturday or Sunday. And I guess we'll let the first winner choose if they want the four tickets for Saturday or the four tickets for Sunday. All right, we do need to spin the little wiggly wheel, see what number caller we're looking for this morning when we hear the Who Let the Pigs Out sounder for the $20 gift card to the Piggly Wiggly. So let's go ahead and give the little wheel a spin. All right, yes, caller number three. I think that's the lowest number we've had in quite a while. Let's see, last week was caller four. Then we had a couple of weeks of caller five just before that. So caller number three going to have to be a little bit faster on the draw this morning than what we've had to be over the last couple of weeks, or at least the last 3 weeks. All right, well, we've now reached 44 minutes after 8 o'clock. That means it's time to get an update on news with Margaret. So let's go ahead and do that. We'll be back in a little while to get back to our phone calls. But right now, it's time to find out what's been going on here in Central North Carolina. And there's nobody better than Margaret Murchison to tell us that. So let's go ahead and turn things over to Margaret. And as we do, temperature outside is now 71 degrees. And the winds are light out of the west at about 4 miles per hour.
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2: Good morning. I'm Margaret Murchison. It's Friday, the 5th of June, 2026, and get ready for a hot day. That's right. You might want to plan to spend some time in the pool today because it's going to be increasingly hot all day. It's very comfortable this morning. Those temperatures in the 60s, but by this afternoon, those temperatures will rise into the 90s. So do whatever you can to stay comfortable this weekend. The Lee County Board of Commissioners will hold a special budget work session this morning at 8 a.m. And this will be held in the Lee County Main Library Multipurpose Room on Bragg Street. That's the new library behind the credit union. Items on agenda include the ARPA-funded positions and the potential use of remaining Lee County Athletic Park funds and other items if there should be any that come up during the meeting. According to Election Supervisor Jane A. Fawcett, a meeting of the State Board of Election is scheduled for Monday at 5:30 p.m. with several items on the agenda. This report, poll worker party on May 6, 2026, 27 budget updates, election officials workshop August 27, August 9th to 11th, the North Carolina State Board of Elections Conference in Greensboro, reminder of the November 13th canvas, the school board vacancy update, and the NCADE mini conference in Wake County on June 15th. If you have to travel to Fort Bragg or Fayetteville to work or other business, remember that the All-American Freeway and Bridge Project requires a detour. A portion of the All-American Freeway and its Fort Bragg Gate will close starting this summer for up to 24 months for a major restoration project. The closure is needed for a North Carolina Department of Transportation contractor to replace the 50-year-old Gruber Road Bridge over the All-American Freeway and repair highway settling on Fort Bragg. The project will require the Gruber Road overpass and interchange, as well as the freeway between Gruber and Savatsky Roads and the All-American Access Control Point, or gate, to close traffic in both directions for up to 24 months. While the All-American Gate is closed, the Fort Bragg Visitor Center adjacent to the gate will remain open during the construction. Officials with Fort Bragg and the North Carolina Department of Transportation intend to make these long-term upgrades to avoid costly recurring maintenance to the bridge and freeway, which was completed in the 70s. Consolidating the work under one closure will speed up construction, lower cost, and improve safety for crews and detour motorists. The Gruber Road Bridge is nearing its useful lifespan, and with its current condition, it restricts heavy military equipment from crossing it. The segment of the All-American Freeway between Gruber and Honeycutt Roads has begun to settle where a landfill operated long ago, causing damage to the highway's drainage system. The innovative repair process will include removing, replacing, and compacting several feet of soil. This week, NCDOT awarded a $15.5 million construction contract to Highway Paving of Fayetteville for the project. Fort Bragg and NCDOT officials will alert the public and those living and working on Fort Bragg before the closure begins this summer, sometime after the 4th of July. Under an intergovernmental support agreement adopted in 2019 and amended 2 years later, Fort Bragg uses NCDOT's expertise to design and manage certain highway construction and maintenance projects on the post, while the Army fully pays for the work. As CCCC works to help fill North Carolina's pressing need for early childhood educators, it is celebrating the graduates of its first round of child care academies held in Mehorn and Chatham counties. The 61 graduates each completed an 8-week intro to early education class. This class equips them to get their North Carolina early childhood credential, making them eligible to serve as lead teachers in licensed child care facilities in North Carolina. Students also earned a variety of additionally required health and safety certifications. They were all ready to go out and be employed after this. For some students in the program who were already employed in child care, completing the Child Care Academy program meant being able to keep the job they had already landed. For others, it meant being promoted to lead teachers in a classroom. The director said the graduates also included a family of four who were planning to open their own child care center together. Several other students in the program said they plan to continue their education in CCCC's Early Childhood Education Associate Degree Program. CCCC is currently running a Spanish Language Child Care Academy on its Lee Main campus. It is expected that it will offer additional sections of the 8-week intro to early education class this fall in each of the counties through its continuing education program. Community members who are interested in participating in the academies should email the director at gharr082@ccc.edu, or for more information about CCCC's education degree, diploma, and certificate offerings, visit www.cccc.edu/education. Just reminder on the ramp closure coming to Lee County next week. It was initially scheduled to begin on June 1st, but it was changed, and now it's scheduled to begin June 7th at 7 p.m. and end on June 8th at 6 a.m. A contractor for the North Carolina Department of Transportation will close the NC 87 Business South Ramp to NC 87 starting Monday for road resurfacing. All southbound traffic on NC 87 Business will follow a signed detour to take Harvey Falk Road to return onto NC 87 Business. And finally, a reminder to parents that that summer feeding program is underway at about 30 sites here in Sanford and Lee County. If you are interested in having your child age 18 and under pick up a box of food, two meals a day for 7 days each week, contact CUOC and they can tell you what site is in your area. You don't have to just go to the site in your area. You can go to any site and they can give you the time that the boxes are being handed out, and they will be handed out again starting this coming Tuesday morning. We'll have details on these and other stories at 10:04 and for a look at today's weather.
0: Good morning. It's another comfortable start to the day, but we're going to have hot and humid conditions over the next several days. With sunny skies today, we'll have a high temperature of 95 and just light winds coming out of the west. Increasing clouds for us overnight tonight with a low in the upper 50s to low 60s. Saturday, we'll have mostly sunny skies, a high of 95, winds out of the southwest. Saturday night, partly cloudy with a low of 68.
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0: All right, that's Jim Croce and Bad Leroy Brown from 1973 on Super Hits WWGP. And you are tuned into the Swap Shop this morning, the Central Carolina's morning program. Glad to have you along with us this morning as we wrap up hour number one, get you ready for national and international stories at the top of the hour. Well, we heard from Broadway Don this morning. He's having a yard sale Saturday, today and Saturday from 8 o'clock till 5 o'clock, 303 Vernon Street in Broadway, right behind the school, with a diesel John Deere lawn tractor with a 540 PTO, power steering, $3,700, a Spanish Piaggio 50cc scooter, two-cylinder and gas-powered, very quick, $650. A 2020 Highland Ridge camper, 35 feet in length and three slide-outs with gooseneck or fifth wheel and kept under a shelter, $34,000. Full-size rubber truck bed liner for $40 and an aluminum extension ladder brace. And the phone number, if you have any questions for Broadway Don, 727-534-3403. Again, that's 727-534-3403. Once again, the yard sale today and tomorrow from 8 to 5 at 303 Vernon Street in Broadway. All right, that's going to wrap up hour number one. We'll be back for hour number two in about 6 minutes. Get those phone lines back open for you here in just a few minutes. We also have a brand new shoe rack, $25, 919-499-9554. Again, that's 919-499-9554. That's going to do it for this hour. Your Swap Shop time is now 9 o'clock.
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2: AP News, I'm Marcela Sanchez. U.S. employers added a surprising 172,000 jobs in May as the labor market continues to show resilience in the face of rising costs from the Iran war. The Labor Department also reported that the unemployment rate stayed at a low 4.3%. President Trump says water started refilling the recently renovated Lincoln Memorial Reflecting Pool yesterday. Trump also announced a plan to build a promenade that would allow pedestrians to walk from the back of the Lincoln Memorial to the Potomac River.
3: Promenade. They want to call it the Trump Promenade, but I don't know if I want to do this, but it's going to be beautiful.
2: Trump has put the cost of the work on the pool at $1.5 to $2 million. But records show that at least $14.8 million worth of contracts have been awarded for the project. In other news, AP correspondent Charles de Ledesma reports China and North Korea are holding talks next week.
4: Chinese leader Xi Jinping will travel to North Korea next week in what will be his first visit in years, the trip the latest in a series of steps by China to reinforce its close ties with its nuclear-armed neighbor, whose leader, Kim Jong-un, has reached out to Russia in recent years, notably by sending troops and conventional weapons to support the war against Ukraine. The next week meeting announcement was made by both countries on Friday, a day after North Korea unveiled a new facility to produce nuclear fuel. Experts say the plant's disclosure implies that Kim is eager to cement his country's status as a nuclear weapons state ahead of Xi's visit.
2: Israel's Air Force struck different parts of southern Lebanon today as the military issued evacuation warnings for 9 villages. The strikes came a day after the Hezbollah militant group rejected the latest ceasefire agreement between Israel and the Lebanese government. This is AP News.
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0: Good morning. It's another comfortable start to the day, but we're going to have hot and humid conditions over the next several days. With sunny skies today, we'll have a high temperature of 95 and just light winds coming out of the west. Increasing clouds for us overnight tonight with a low in the upper 50s to low 60s. Saturday, we'll have mostly sunny skies, a high of 95, winds out of the southwest. Saturday night, partly cloudy with a low of 68.
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0: Welcome back into the Swap Shop. I'm John Mann. This is hour number two of Central Carolina's morning program. Thank you for being a part of it this morning. Glad to have you along with us here on Super Hits, WWGP. 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All right, as we get hour number two started off, 76 degrees outside. It's going to be a hot day, and it's going to be hotter on Saturday and Sunday. But we do have a cool front coming in and at least some chances for some rain over the next couple of days. All right, or at least not the next couple of days, but a couple of days next week we'll have a chance for some rain. A chance. All right, let's go ahead and get back to our phone calls here in hour number two. Welcome into the Swap Shop. Good morning. You're on the air.
1: Good morning, John. Broadway Randy here with another segment of Points to Ponder from Here and Yonder.
0: All right, Points to Ponder for Here and Yonder with Broadway Randy. Take it away, Randy.
1: All right, we got quite a smorgasbord of stuff here today, and we're going to title this in More Unusual Facts.
0: All right, some more unusual facts. Go ahead.
1: All right. You know, goldfish have been known to have a long longevity of life, you know.
0: Yeah.
1: The oldest one ever recorded lived to be 43 years old.
0: 43 years old goldfish.
1: That's unusual, isn't it?
0: Yes. That is very, it sounds very unusual to me. I couldn't keep a goldfish alive more than a couple of days, I don't think.
1: Yeah, I think they're kind of disposable now. The 17th president, I can't even remember what his name was now. Anyway, his last request was to be buried wrapped in a flag with a copy of the Constitution of the United States under his head in the casket.
0: Okay, and so that was the that was Andrew Johnson.
1: Andrew Johnson, that's right. I didn't write that down. Okay, here we go. There's an underwater post office in the South Pacific, and the tourists there can snorkel down, and there's an underground mailbox there, underwater mailbox. They can snorkel down to it and mail a letter, and a flag floats to the top in order for the ship to come by and pick up the mail.
0: Okay.
1: Now, a writer named Morgan Robertson wrote a book about the sinking of the Titanic 14 years before it happened.
0: Really?
1: Yep. You know, that was a tragedy, plus it was cursed from the beginning, but there's ongoing stories about that wasn't the original Titanic. But anyway, you know, pilots and co-pilots eat different meals from the on-flight menu in case one of them gets sick.
0: Okay. Really? Okay.
1: You remember Airplane?
0: The film? Yeah.
1: No, Airplane, the movie.
0: Yeah, the movie. Yeah, Airplane. Yeah, I remember that. Leslie Nielsen?
1: That's right. He was my favorite comedian other than Tim Conway. That guy's a trip. All right, moving on. A dentist in Buffalo, New York, invented the electric chair.
0: Okay, that's strange. I guess.
1: Yeah, I think I'd be careful about where I went to the dentist there.
0: Well, I guess he's used for people being uncomfortable in a chair.
1: Yeah, I guess so, but I'd be careful to make sure he didn't have a thing plugged up. But anyway, Dorothy on the Wizard of Oz was originally going to be to have long blonde hair, but the director thought it made her look way too old and not typical of a farm girl.
0: Okay, that makes sense. Do you know what color the slippers were originally?
1: Yeah, ruby red.
0: Well, no, that was not in the book. They're not red in the book. They're silver in the book.
1: Oh, silver. I bet they didn't show up good on film.
0: Yeah, that's right. It was a color film, and they wanted the bright red shoes as opposed to the silver, which would have made it look more like a black and white. But, of course, Wizard of Oz has a lot of stories. You have the yellow brick road representing gold and the silver slippers, and there's all sorts of messaging in Wizard of Oz. It's quite a fascinating thing if you ever want to do some research on it.
1: Oh, okay. Well, I'd rather wear my silver ones than I would my ruby ones anyway. But anyway, you know, giraffes are 30 times more likely to be struck by lightning. That kind of stands to reason. You know what I mean?
0: Yes. I never thought of that, but that is probably a hazard of being a giraffe, and especially in Africa where there may not be a lot of tall trees around you.
1: That's right. Now, your tongue is so unique. It's just like your fingerprint. It's got a print.
0: Okay. Well, I'm luckily.
1: I'm moving.
0: Luckily, they don't make us do. Luckily, they don't make us do tongue prints.
1: Well, let's see what this A1 does. But back in the 20s, parents would hang their babies outside in the window in a wire cage to get fresh air.
0: Okay. Well, that
1: now, you remember,
0: sounds
1: similar. Michael Jackson done that.
0: That's exactly what I was thinking of when you told me that, the Michael Jackson hanging.
1: Man, great minds. Thank you a lot.
0: Can't remember what his child's name was, but yeah, and hung him over the balcony.
1: Yeah, it was a weird name anyway. Okay, moving on. I'm getting on down to the short rows here. In Switzerland, there's a piece of cake on display over 4,000 years old.
0: Probably not.
1: And I would probably guess it's not Betty Crocker.
0: No, probably not Betty Crocker, and probably its best days are behind it.
1: Yeah, I would say so. Of course, you know, they say, what is it, a Twinkie that lasts like 20 years?
0: I guess that's possible. I guess they can last a long time. I guess they do have a best before date, or best if used by date.
1: That's right.

0: carried one for 25 years in my work, yeah. And I just hate to even hear one ring now. But anyway, that's all I got for today, John. I hope everybody got a little something out of this. And if you don't like hearing me on here, you know you always got that volume button. But anyway, shout out to all my buddies out there. You know who you are. And I hope you have a wonderful weekend, John. And you be careful going home, buddy. And I'll be talking to you next Friday.
1: Sounds good. I look forward to it. And thank you for Points to Ponder from Here and Yonder, Unusual Facts today.
0: Yes, sir. And you have a great day, buddy.
1: All right. You too. Thank you, Broadway Randy.
0: Thank you. Bye-bye.
1: All right. Broadway Randy's Points to Ponder from Here and Yonder this morning. And thank you, Broadway Randy, for putting that together for us. We're going to go ahead and get right back to our another phone call. Welcome into the Swap Shop. You're on the air.
2: Good morning, John. Yes, sir. I live at 2314 Cortland Drive. I'm having a yard sale tomorrow. I got, I'm the guy that had all the records for sale that time. I still got them. They're going to be a dollar album. I got Andy Williams. I got Peebo Bryson. I got all kinds of good. Al Green, anything you want, I got it. I got some new stuff and old stuff here.
1: Okay.
2: All kinds of goodies. So 2314 Cortland, I'll start in the morning around 7 o'clock, and everybody's welcome.
1: All right. Starting at 7 o'clock on Saturday. And you
2: yes,
1: got a
2: sir.
1: Bunch of albums at a dollar each. Of course, Peebo just passed away this week.
2: Yes, sir. Yes, sir.
1: All right. Well, I appreciate you calling in, letting us know about the yard sale, 2314 Cortland Drive.
2: Yes, sir.
1: All right. Thank you, sir.
2: Thank you.
1: All right. We got a yard sale at 2314 Cortland Drive. And this is on Saturday, starting at 7. And going, we'll just say, until... with a lot of albums at $1 each. And again, the address, 2314. Of course, a lot more other items other than the albums, but that may be something that you're interested in if you're interested in picking up some older and newer albums. 2314 Cortland Drive, Saturday, starting at 7 o'clock and going until. And appreciate you calling in, letting us know about that. And I think we need to go ahead and give away a set of four tickets to go to see the Spinners baseball. And that's going to be on Saturday or Sunday. So I'm going to ask a trivia question here. And all you got to do is be the right caller, or not the right caller, just be a caller with the answer, and you will have a shot at it. So let's go ahead and give you the trivia question that we're going to ask here. And actually, I try to find fairly easy trivia questions, but the ones I found today all seem to be pretty, a little bit more difficult than we sometimes have with these trivia questions. A lot of times they're very easy. I don't really have a whole lot of real easy ones, but we're going to try and ask a couple of easier ones here, see if we can find somebody to get it right. Name one of Will's cousins in The Fresh Prince of Bel-Air. And I can tell you there is an option of four of them. So if you can name one of Will's cousin in The Fresh Prince of Bel-Air, you'll win four tickets, and you can choose whether you want to go on Saturday or Sunday. And we're giving these away in four tickets because I don't know that we would have enough time this morning to give away four different pairs of tickets. So we're going to give away four tickets for either Saturday or Sunday. You can choose. But you have to be able to name one of Will's cousins in The Fresh Prince of Bel-Air. Now, of course, if you have the internet, it's not that difficult. But if you don't have the internet, it could be a little bit more difficult. And I would have only known, I didn't really watch The Fresh Prince of Bel-Air, seen it. But I would have known the answer to one of those cousins. However, I didn't know he was his cousin. All right, 919-775-1050, the phone number to call. Phone lines are open, and let's go ahead and get to a phone call right now. Welcome into the Swap Shop. Good morning. You're on the air.
0: John, that would be Carlton.
1: That would be Carlton. That is correct.
3: Of course.
1: You got the four tickets to go out to, do you want to go on Saturday or Sunday?
0: I think I want to go on.

0: Saturday. I've been wanting to go to that anyway.
1: All right. Well, not too far from you, too, because it's over at Lee County. My past couple of years have been in Southern Lee, which is a little bit further away from Broadway. So we'll get those on there for you. And I'm going to have them here at the radio station. And you will need to try and get by here today to try and pick them up. All right?
0: All right. When's the game?
1: The game's tomorrow at 7 o'clock.
0: Oh, okay. All right. Well, you know what? I'm sorry, John. Go ahead and move on, because I'm not going to be able to make it tomorrow. I was thinking maybe it's a couple of weeks from now.
1: All right. Well, we're going to be having spinners tickets throughout the season, so you can try again a little bit later on. All right?
0: All right. Thank you, John. Thank you anyway.
1: All right. All right. We're going to ask another question now. So Carlton was a correct answer. The other cousins, Hillary, Ashley, and Nikki. But I would have known Carlton. So here is our next question that we're going to ask for the tickets for either Saturday or Sunday's games at the Lee County High School baseball field for the Sanford Spinners taking on the Clayton Clovers. And they're actually playing tonight, too. We'll have coverage beginning at 6:30 with first pitch tonight about 7 o'clock. And that will be the Spinners and the Clayton Clovers. And then the series will continue on Saturday. I think it's both Clayton Clovers on Saturday and Sunday. I didn't pull up the schedule, but let's see. I don't think the tickets have their opponents on here. No, these tickets do not have the opponents. So we'll ask another question, and this one, if you think about it hard enough, you may get the answer. What is the name of the famous opera house located in Sydney, Australia? What is the name of the famous opera house located in Sydney, Australia? If you can answer that question right, you will have a chance to win the tickets to either Saturday or Sundays. That's this weekend's game, so you will need to pick up the tickets today. And if you can answer that question, you will win four tickets to go see the Sanford Spinners. And you can choose Saturday or Sunday. All right, so what's the name of the famous opera house located in Sydney, Australia? And I want to remind you, tomorrow after the swap shop, and I also want to remind you that George is on vacation this Saturday and next Saturday, so we'll have Bryson in hosting the swap shop on Saturday. And after that, we'll have you take you to Greatest Hits USA with great music from the 60s and 70s. And the host, Chuck Matthews, will bring you the stories, the smiles, and the songs you grew up with. And that's from 11 to 2 o'clock immediately following the Swap Shop on Saturday. So don't go anywhere after the Swap Shop. Tune in to Greatest Hits USA from 11 o'clock till 2 o'clock. Let's go ahead and get another call in here. Welcome into the Swap Shop. You're on the air.
2: Yeah, I was going to give a shot on that trivia question.
1: All right. What's your answer?
2: I'm going to say the Sydney Opera House.
1: And I'm going to say you're right. You are the winner of four tickets to go see the Spinners. Would you like to go on Saturday or Sunday?
2: Let's go Saturday.
1: All right, for Saturday. And just need your name so I can get your name on the tickets here, and you can swing by the radio station and pick them up.
2: Patrick Smith.
1: All right, Patrick. Congratulations to you. And we'll have those tickets here at the radio station. Just swing by and pick them up, and you can get over to see the game. I think the game time is 7 o'clock tomorrow night.
2: Awesome. We look forward to it. Thank you.
1: All right. Thank you, Patrick. Have a good day.
2: Uh-huh. You too. Bye-bye.
1: All right, Patrick, the winner. I better pull up the schedule there just so I can see. Sanford Spinners.

0: right. All right, schedule. Oh, you know, we have pocket calendars out there on the table out front. So if you'd like a Sanford Spinner schedule, we have them right out here in the radio station in the lobby if you want to swing by and pick up one of those pocket schedules, which I will probably put one here in the radio station so I don't have to pull up the website every time. All right, yeah, the Spinners, well, actually tomorrow they're taking on the Danville Dairy Daddies. So it's the Clayton Clovers tonight, and this is their home opener and the season opener for the Spinners. And that is 7 o'clock tonight. And then they play the Danville Dairy Daddies, and that's on Saturday, June 6th at 7 o'clock. And then on Sunday, they're also playing the Danville Dairy Daddies, and that will be a 7 o'clock start on Sunday evening, too. All right, so we'll ask another trivia question coming up in a little bit, and we'll give somebody else 4 tickets to go see the Spinners. All right, let's get another call in here right now. Welcome into the Swap Shop. Good morning. You're on the air.
1: How you doing, sir?
0: Doing all right. How you doing?
1: What's the price of them tickets for tomorrow night? You know the price of the admission?
0: I do not know. Let's see here. Single game group tickets. Let's try this. And may take it a second to pull up, but I'll see what I can find here online. All right, general admission tickets are $10 each. Youth tickets, which is ages 6 to 12, are $5 each. And children 5 and under are free.
1: Okay, thank you, sir.
0: Thank you. Have a good day. And that's ticket prices. General admission tickets, which is 13 and over, $10 each. Youth tickets, ages 6 to 12, they're $5 each. And children 5 and under get to go for free. All right, and I know there'll be a lot of folks out there tomorrow night that's watching the Spinners. And, of course, we'll be bringing you broadcast of each of those games on Friday, Saturday, and Sunday. All right, it's now 25 minutes after 9 o'clock, and today is the first Friday, so I think we have the... I still haven't moved the calendar. I don't think about it until I look up there. It is the first Friday of the month, and we usually have the Enrichment Center in with us on the first Friday. And I do see some people out here in the lobby, so I think we may have a guest joining us here in just a few minutes. So that would be meaning we're stepping aside from our phone calls at 9:30. So if you'd like to get in, give me a call here, 919-775-1050. B&B Market, a country store in the city right across from Lee County Courthouse, 1407 South Warner Boulevard is where you'll find them, right across from the Lee County Courthouse. You can't miss them. It's a place to go in Sanford when you're looking for fresh, field-grown produce, and they're celebrating over 60 years of serving this community. It's a local mom-and-pop grocery store with local produce in season. They also have some household items in there as well. And they make those custom gift baskets all year long. Father's Day coming up, so for your father or father figure or grandfather, father-in-law, may want to get them a gift basket from B&B Market. Now, gift certificates are also available. They take debit, credit, and EBT cards. They also take cash. And, of course, this time of year is a great time to get over to B&B Market. They have peaches in right now, watermelons, cantaloupes, tomatoes. They hope to have some local tomatoes in very soon. Hot and mild country link sausage, Stevens smoked turkey and chitlins. And as we heard from Herbert yesterday, he was going to try the Chirpy Barbecue, which, of course, comes in a Eastern North Carolina and Western North Carolina style. And don't forget to check out the clearance table for other great deals. That's B&B Market right across from the Lee County Courthouse. Trey and the rest of the folks over there, all fine folks. If you never got a chance to get over to B&B Market, or if it's been a while since you have been, put it on your to-do list. 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Don't forget they make duplicate house keys there, too. 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Not going to have to walk through a parking lot and then walk 150 yards to the back of a store or anything like that. And just get it done real easily at B&B Market. 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And don't forget, check that clearance table. Get some really good deals there. And you get really good deals all throughout the store, but even better deals at the clearance table. That's B&B Market, a country store right here in the city. All right, we're going to break from our calls here in just a few minutes, but right now we do have another caller, so let's turn our attention back to our phones. Welcome into the Swap Shop. You're on the air.
2: Brother John.
0: Yes, sir.
2: Hey, the child that Michael Jackson hung over the balcony.
0: Yes.
2: That was Prince.
0: Prince.
2: They call him Prince, but they called him Blanket.
0: Oh, that's right, Blanket. That's the name of
2: it. Yeah. I heard that and I said, "Dang, I don't remember what the kid's name was." I said, "I swear it was Blanket." But that was it.
0: That rings a bell as soon as you said it. Yeah, I didn't think of Prince, but Blanket. The name is the name I'm familiar with.
2: Yeah, sir, bud. That was a nice one there, Blanket.
0: All right.
2: I'll leave that for another day. But you have a great day, John, and I'll talk to you again real soon.
0: All right. Good to hear from you today, and you take care.
2: You too, brother.
0: All right. Bye-bye.
2: Bye-bye.
0: All right. Blanket was the name, and that is the name that I would have remembered. Prince. Seems like I've heard that before, but I would have recalled the name Blanket. All right. And Broadway Randy mentioned the 17th President of the United States. And Andrew Johnson was the 17th President of the United States, serving from 1865 to 1869. He assumed the presidency following the assassination of Abraham Lincoln. And he was president from 65 to 69. He was a Democrat. He became the first president in U.S. history to be impeached by the House of Representatives. He was ultimately acquitted by a single vote in the Senate. And I oftentimes think of what would have been the difference had Lincoln not put together the unity ticket in 1965 and kept his original vice president, Hannibal Hamlin, and how much different things would have been after the Lincoln assassination had Hannibal Hamlin been the President of the United States. He was a politician, diplomat, was the 15th Vice President of the United States, serving from 61 to 65 during President Abraham Lincoln's first term. He was the first Republican Vice President. An attorney from Maine, Hamlin began his political career as a Democrat in the Maine House of Representatives before being elected twice to the United States House of Representatives and then to the United States Senate. With his strong abolitionist views, he left the Democrat Party for the newly formed Republican Party in 1856. And I wonder what would have been the difference had Hannibal Hamlin had been the 17th president of the United States as opposed to Andrew Johnson. All right, let's get a call in here, then we're going to get ready for our guest. Welcome into the Swap Shop. You're on there.
3: Hey, this is Broadway Don again, following Broadway Randy again. did I mention about our yard sale at 303 Vernon? I don't know if I gave you the address. 303 Vernon Street is behind the school.
0: I got that. 303 Vernon Street in Broadway, right behind the school. And you got a lot of great items out there. And
3: yeah, we got hundreds of items for a dollar, if that would attract somebody. Some of it's clothes and stuff. But it's really odds and ends, and there's a lot of stuff here for a dollar.
0: All right, well, we'll add that on there. A lot of dollar items on the list as well.
3: All right, talk to you tomorrow morning if all goes well.
0: All right, so, you won't talk to me, but you'll talk to Bryson.
3: You got it. Bye
0: all right.
3: For now.
0: Bye for
3: now. I forgot, today's Friday.
0: It is. All right, take care, Broadway. Broadway Don, 303 Vernon Street is where the yard sale taking place today and tomorrow. It's right behind the school in Broadway. And they got the John Deere lawn tractor, the scooter, the Highland Ridge camper, full-size rubber truck bed liner, aluminum extension ladder brace, and a lot of dollar items. 727-534-3403. Again, that's 727-534-3403. And we are going to break and I think get ready for our guests, because I don't know why else they would be standing in the lobby. So I'm guessing they're coming in to talk to Margaret. So we'll have that coming up for you after we get out of this break. Right now, though, these messages.
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0: Welcome back into the Swap Shop. As we get into this second segment, we're going to step aside from our phone calls. We need to come up with a name for this segment. I think of, give it a little thought.
1: All right. I'll be at my extension.
0: All right. Well, we'll think on it a little bit. All right. We're going to go ahead and welcome in Margaret. Good morning to you, Margaret.
1: Good morning, John. Good morning, Mistress. Good morning, Lee County Government Enrichment Center people. The good people. You know, you all are the GM of Lee County, the GEM of Lee County. We have Holly, we have David, and we have... That's right, I met you, Paulina. Yes, and they're going to tell us all the things that's good and favorable from the Enrichment Center. So just pull your chair up to the radio and listen, because they have some things. And you might want to bring a notepad along with you, because they're going to have some things you might want to jot down. So welcome, Holly, and you tell us a little bit about our program.
2: Good morning. Well, first, we did just want to say thank you for advertising our caregiver conference for us.
1: I bet it was wonderful, wasn't it?
2: It was a big success. We had over 100 people.
1: Really?
2: Yeah. So it was really good. Thank you so much.
1: Okay.
2: Mm-hmm.
1: We aim to please.
2: Thank you. So I brought David Locklear this morning. He is new with us. He is our caregiver specialist. And Ms. Paulina Romero, she is our social worker.
1: Paulina, you came before, didn't you?
3: Did
1: you?
3: Yes.
1: Yeah, we enjoyed her. She came one day. Yeah.
2: Mm-hmm.
1: So David gets to take center stage today.
2: Yes.
1: So David, we welcome you. And tell us a little, well, he's wearing a Duke thing around his neck, so I guess you...
2: We have to forgive him for that.
1: Okay. Next time we're Carolina Duke and State, put them all together. Okay, David, tell us a little about you and what you do at the Enrichment Center.
4: My name is David Locklear. I'm originally from Laurinburg, Scotland County. I'm retired law enforcement out of Scotland County.
1: Okay.
4: I've been here in Sanford, this local area, since 2018. My fiance was originally from Laurinburg, and I moved up here to be close to her, Linda Lovett. And I am the caregiver specialist at the Enrichment Center. I take care of our family caregiver support program and also the support groups. I'm over support groups with the Enrichment Center.
1: You all have a lot of them.
4: Yes, ma'am.
1: Well, we are so glad to have you, and I'm sure they are, since you are former law enforcement. They don't have to worry about anything now. And they already had a good rapport with the sheriff's department.
2: Yes.
1: So you all just work right together.
2: Mm-hmm.
1: And Paulina does so many things. How do you keep up with all these things that you do?
5: Well, we stay busy. So, you know, we do a little bit of everything. And in May as well, speaking about the sheriff's department, we had our ship shred event. So led by Miss Beverly Craig, our ship coordinator, and in partnership with the Lee County Sheriff's Office, we were able to shred, I believe, over four, maybe tons of documents. I may be a little off on that, but I know we had at least 100 participants who drove by, came through, and dropped off their documents. So thank you so much to the Sheriff's Office for helping us be able to do this and putting in the muscle work.
1: Now, can anybody come to the shredding, or is it just the senior citizens?
2: Anybody.
1: Mm-hmm.
5: Mm-hmm. Yep. So we do that to try to help the community stay safe. They can safely dispose of their secure documents. So, you know, in this day and age, fraud, anything, it can help you, you know, get rid of your clutter and also protect your information. And we do have a small ship shred day at the end of each month, the last Friday of the month. You can come in 8 through 5 p.m. And we have our shred bin, and you can drop off a small box of documents. Can't take quite as much as we can on our big shred day, but still good to keep up and, you know, stay clutter-free and keep your information safe. So thank you to Ms. Beverly Craig.
1: Good. And I've got a question that probably all three of you can answer, because we get this a lot of times. What is done, or who helps, or who should they call senior citizens who maybe don't have relatives and they have questions about maybe their bills, or, you know, everything is so technologically advanced now. Mm-hmm. And as you get older, you can't keep up with that stuff like younger people can. And a lot of times when I see a change in the light bill or a change in the phone bill or something, I'm thinking, if it's a senior citizen and they have nobody yet, how do they know what to do? How do they keep people from scamming them or taking advantage of them? So what do you all do?
5: Well, I know Ms. Holly holds some classes with technology and things like that. So trying to keep our seniors safe on the internet and when it comes to phones and text messages and whatnot. But one of my biggest tips is, instead of answering calls sometimes that you don't know where they may be coming from, and other places will tell you this as well, if you want to verify that you're speaking directly to the source, you call the phone number that you have on file for them. So if you have your light bill comes in, there's usually always a customer service number. So you call that customer service number and ask for what's going on. I always say the best way to start things off is by giving people a call and trying to get information that way. A lot of places have certain accessibility services that clients may not be aware of. So it's always good to go ahead and check and call. But instead of, picking up phone calls that you don't know who it may be and you don't know if they're really, who they say they are, you give them a call. That's always a great way to verify. Banks, bills, anything, you give them a call and that way you can be sure.
2: And right now we are working with the DOJ trying to schedule like a scam jam.
1: That was good when you had it before.
2: Yeah, so we're trying to work with them and come up with a date. That'll be in one of the upcoming newsletters.
1: I know when I went to that scam jam, that first one y'all had, and I learned a lot of things that I wasn't aware of because they were telling everybody, a lot of senior citizens and people in general, they write their bills and they put them out in the mailbox in front of their home. Well, they were telling them that they don't ever do that because people walking by can open your mailbox, take that letter out, get your information, and then they've got you. They've got your Social Security number used and all of that. So, and nobody even thought about it. They talked about it that day. People hadn't even thought about things like that. So, and I know a lot of times you tell senior citizens, even your parents, do not answer the phone.
2: Right.
1: You don't know who's calling. But they'll say, oh, that's somebody to talk to. I was lonesome and they called and I just decided to talk. So I just wondered if there were any things in place that kept them from being. I know a lot of, not just senior citizens are being scammed. Everybody's being scammed these days. But I just wondered if there was any special things that they could do or to look out for. So you've given some good tips on that. And David, you and your caregiver services and your support services, tell our listeners what some of the support services are that we have at the Richmond Center.
4: In the Family Caregiver Support Program, if they come in, I go over the information with them and share information with them if they want to register. We have funds available where I can order some supplies for them in a physical year, in our physical year. It's usually $80 to $100. I can order some supplies. Some people may say that may not be that much, but every little bit helps. And in that as well, there's some respite care that I can come in within a year, in a physical year, and order some respite care for them. It's 40 hours a year. Maybe they want to get away for an afternoon to go shopping or something, or they just need someone to come in and give them some help bathing their recipient. That usually covers and it's a great way to give some relief to the caregiver.
1: So what should they do if they are caregiver, for instance, taking care of a husband or a mom, a dad, or a child, and they're at the end of their row? They say you're at the end town, but sometimes you lose it. You just can't town. So should they first of all call social services, or should they call the Enrichment Center and talk to you and get some tips on what they should do?
4: If they would call me, we have the caregiver support group meets the first and third Thursdays. We had a meeting yesterday. They come in that support group, which I facilitate. They come in that support group, and they're in there, and they're with other people that's dealing with the same thing they're dealing with. I may not be able to give them the answer that they're looking for.
1: Some of those others.
4: I have cared for family members that have passed on. I've helped care, so I know what they're dealing with. But at that particular time, you're dealing with someone you they're sitting in there together. I may not be able to tell them something to help them, but that other person sitting in there can. And I'm sure the same thing we hear all the time in the support group is the number one, the guilt. And number two, they're not used to the way that the dementia or the health has turned that person's mind into. And they're not them. Yes, into conference. Miss Bunn spoke. Yes, it's still them, their mind. They're still the same person, but their brain is not the same person.
1: Yeah. And that average one of us are not, we don't know how to handle that. You know, you've got maybe a family member that you see all these changes and you're wondering, oh my God, what should I do? So when should you start thinking about putting a person in a nursing facility? Does a doctor have to make that decision, or does that person, and I've often heard someone say, well, if the person doesn't sign that they want to go in, they can't, you can't put them in there. How does that work?
4: I get one or two calls maybe a month where someone will call and say, well, I'm not sure if I need to put them in a nursing facility or what. And I tell them, that's a decision I can't make for you. You need their attending physician. That is a question that you need to speak with their attending physician about. And are they getting the quality of care at home that you feel they need, or you know, that you feel they're getting or not getting? Talk with that attending physician and your other family members, and that's something that y'all have to come to the conclusion to do.
1: And what are some of the things you need to look for? I mean, you're sitting there with a loved one.
4: That you feel they're getting or not getting. Talk with that attending physician and your other family members, and that's something that y'all have to come to the conclusion to do.
1: And what are some of the things you need to look for? I mean, you're sitting there with a loved one.
4: Your other family members, and that's something that y'all have to come to the conclusion to do.
1: And what are some of the things you need to look for? I mean, you're sitting there with a loved one. You're talking about the weather, maybe, and all of a sudden the person switches over and they just change to something else. But what are some things? Because people listen, and if they hear something that you say, it might tell them, okay, it's time for you to go and talk to somebody now. So what are a few things that you can look for that's noticeable in a person who's changing like that?
4: You know, just be aware that there are changes and things that are going on. You know, I think all with age, we all get that where,
1: I was gonna say, yeah,
4: you know,
1: yeah,
4: what I'm saying? But, you know, it's when they're getting to the point where maybe they're forgetting what, you know, really the day, or if they're trying to leave, or if they don't notice their family member, if it's a husband and he don't recognize, yeah, his wife, or the wife don't recognize the husband or something, it may be time then to go seek that care, sign them up, you know, get with the doctor and get some things going on, get a diagnosis.
1: So is there a test that they take to determine whether or not you're dealing with
2: there is, yes, ma'am. There are some, and there's a really good place in town that we tell people about, the Carolina Brain Wellness Center, and they can perform some tests that'll let you know kind of what the diagnosis is, what steps you need to take next, if they need to see a neurologist, and kind of go from there.
1: Okay. Mm-hmm. Okay. So, Paulina, what does a day, just a general day, look like for you at the Enrichment Center?
5: I don't think there is a general day for me. It depends. I know some days may include home visits, and usually a lot of those aren't, you know, we're not prepared for. It's, you know, I got a call and, you know, we have a situation going on. We don't do it all. I do say that. It, you know, it takes a community. It takes a village. So, of course, for a lot of, you know, further emergencies, we, you know, sometimes, unfortunately, law enforcement, you know, has to get called, or, you know, social services, also a great department. And a lot of it, I spend a lot of time on the phone. I will sometimes, unfortunately, law enforcement, you know, has to get called, or, you know, social services, also a great department. And a lot of it, I spend a lot of time on the phone. I will, the more I love it, because, you know, the day goes by quickly, and I like, you know, being able to do what I'm there for. So give us a call if you need anything.
1: Good. And Holly, you just do everything. So what is I know you got the Enrichment Center Players, where they do these plays. How was the dinner theater recently?
2: Oh, it was so cute. They did a really good job, and it was nice because it was actually written by one of the members, and it was based on a true story about a 92-year-old fitness instructor and all the antics that they got up to. So it was really cute. And our next one will be on Juneteenth. They're doing a little performance for the Diners Club, but anyone's welcome to attend.
1: And is that one where you have to register?
2: No, you can just show up at about 10:45.
1: Mm-hmm. Very good. And what are some of the other things? And we don't have much time, but I know that you do so much down there.
2: Well, we just got over doing our senior games, so that was really popular and went off really well. Water aerobics is really big right now. We have a morning class and a night class, and I think we have about over 60 people registered in each one.
1: Wow.
2: So that's been really popular. July 1st is when you can begin registering to be a vendor for our fall festival coming up. So that's always really popular.
1: My sister just asked me about that last Saturday.
2: Good.
1: And I said, I've got to call Holly. And if you hadn't said it this morning, I would have forgotten.
2: Mm-hmm. I'll put you down.
1: Same place.
2: Two tables,
1: same place.
2: Okay.
1: And it's so much fun for anybody who's never gone to the Senior Center, their annual fall festival. You missed a treat, even if you're just going to look around, mm-hmm. if you're going to purchase, or you're going to have a table. It's great. And you learn so much about what these wonderful people down there can do.
2: Mm-hmm.
1: And it's almost impossible to think, hey, but you know what my favorite is? That outdoor sausage dog.
2: Oh, yes. My dad goes every time. He just wants the cake that some lady makes.
1: Well, I get the sausage dogs and take them home for dinner. But you have to tell them when you get there to save them for you, because if you don't,
2: they sell out.
1: When you come out, they're gone.
2: Mm-hmm.
1: So the whole thing is just good all the time. I'm glad you told me. Good. So don't you forget to add it down
2: there. I'll add it.
1: Okay, so do any three of you have any parting words for our listeners so that they'll be more up to date on what goes on at the Richmond Center?
5: Just keep up with our center post. Ms. Holly's also doing a great job of, you know, keeping our Facebook updated, so thank you to her. She takes a lot of time on
1: pages,
5: that.
1: 36 pages, yeah.
5: So please just, any way you want to get information from us, call us, email us, look online, look on Facebook. There's something for everybody.
2: And we're happy to give tours, so you can just come or call and schedule one, and we'll be happy to show you around.
1: Okay. Mm-hmm. David, do you have any parting words?
4: Just thankful for the participants. We thank y'all again for getting the word out for the caregiver conference. We're looking forward to even a bigger one next year.
1: And you can, is it the mammogram service is coming up soon?
2: Oh, so they actually emailed us last week and said they had to cancel it because they didn't have enough registrants.
1: Oh.
2: I know.
1: Okay, and people are calling and saying, are y'all going to have that this year?
2: But we're going to try to have it again in the fall, and there is another one in the community.
5: Yes, so keep an eye out. I think it may be at one of the local churches, and hopefully they'll be getting some more information out about that mm-hmm. once they confirm it. So there's definitely some stuff happening still with the same services, mm-hmm. just might be at a different place this time.
1: Okay, very good. And David, they did tell you that once you have gotten an appointment with the Richmond Center, that you can't leave for at least 10 years. They did tell you that, didn't they?
4: Absolutely.
1: Okay. Glad you know that. Just want to put you on notice. Okay. Thank you so much for sharing with us, bringing some sunshine in here this morning for our senior citizens and our seniors who don't think they're seniors, but you got it.
2: Mm-hmm.
1: You told everybody something that they can take to somebody else. So have a great weekend.
2: Thank you.
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0: All right, welcome back into the Slap Shop. I want to thank Ollie Height and David and Paulina in Richmond Center joining us this morning. And we'll have a link to their website on our Swap Shop listings, and that way you can check out their newsletter and the Center Post newsletter and see what all events are taking place during the month of June. Well, that music there means we're down to the final 60 seconds of this hour of the Swap Shop, and we want to thank you for joining us. We still have a $20 gift card to Piggly Wiggly to give away and 4 tickets to go see the Sunday Sanford Spinners game against the Danville Dairy Daddies. Is that it? I don't have it up in front of me right now, but that's taking place on Sunday night at 7 o'clock. So if you'd like to go to that, stay tuned. So we give you a chance to win some tickets. And we're also going to give away that $20 gift card to the Piggly Wiggly a little bit later on in the program. And I want to remind you of the impossible question. We'll give you that answer to that after Margaret finishes up the mailbag for today. And the impossible question for today is 26% of people have accidentally left this behind on vacation. What is this? Well, right now it's 82 degrees outside, winds out of the west at 6 miles per hour.
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2: AP News, I'm Marcela Sanchez. After weeks of delays, the Senate has passed legislation to fund Immigration and Customs Enforcement and Border Patrol. AP correspondent Donna Warder reports.
3: Just before 5 a.m., the Senate voted 52-47 to spend $70 billion on President Donald Trump's immigration enforcement agencies over the next 3 years. Senate Majority Leader John Thune.
4: If it weren't for Republicans, our nation's borders might currently be thrown wide open.
3: The vote came after Republicans narrowly defeated attempts by Democrats and some Republicans to ban Trump's nearly $8 billion settlement fund for political allies who believe they've been politically persecuted, a fund the administration says it'll drop. Minority Leader Chuck Schumer.
5: Trump hasn't even pretended to promise that the slush fund is done. Instead, here's what Trump said of the slush fund. I love it. I think it's so important. It's a beautiful thing.
3: Donna Warder, Washington.
2: The bill now heads to the House. U.S. businesses created a surprising number of jobs. AP correspondent Mike Hempen has the details on the latest report from the Labor Department.
6: U.S. businesses create a surprising number of jobs. The Labor Department says U.S. employers added 172,000 jobs in May as the economy remained resilient amid rising costs from the Iran war. Job growth last month was down slightly from a revised 179,000 in April. The unemployment rate stayed at 4.3%. Economists say this is an awkward no hire, no fire labor market. Americans are reluctant to leave their jobs. Many young people are finding it tough to break into a stagnant job market, and workers who have been laid off struggle to find new jobs. Mike Hempen, Washington.
2: Trading on Wall Street was mixed again. This is AP News.
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0: Good morning. It's another comfortable start to the day, but we're going to have hot and humid conditions over the next several days. With sunny skies today, we'll have a high temperature of 95 and just light winds coming out of the west. Increasing clouds for us overnight tonight with a low in the upper 50s to low 60s. Saturday, we'll have mostly sunny skies, a high of 95, winds out of the southwest. Saturday night, partly cloudy with a low of 68.
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5: Good morning. I'm Margaret Murchison. It's Friday, the 5th of June, 2026, and it's a beautiful day in the neighborhood. Now, this morning it was in the 60s, but before the day is over, it is projected to be in the 90s, so make sure you have something on that makes you cool and comfortable. Probably a swimming pool would be a good deal for today. One person is dead and another was airlifted to a trauma center after an accident in Moore County yesterday afternoon. The cause of the collision is under investigation at this time. Moore County EMS, the Moore County Sheriff's Office, Robbins Police Department, Robbins Fire Department, North Carolina Highway Patrol, and Moore County Public Safety responded to the incident. And we'll have more on that accident later in a newscast. The Lee County Board of Commissioners is holding a special budget work session this morning. The purpose of the meeting is to discuss the fiscal year 26-27 budget and capital improvement plan. The meeting is being held in the multi-purpose room of the new Lee County Library on Bragg Street behind the credit union, and that's where most meetings will be held from now on. On that work session today, they're discussing the ARPA-funded positions, potential use of remaining Lee County Athletic Park or LCAP funds, the CIP discussion, and other items. We have some reminders to tell you about. Remember that contract crews postponed the closure of the NC 87 Business South ramp

in work zones and plan ahead. Also, I reminded of parents that at free food giveaway is underway in about 30 locations here in the community. Now, apparently, a lot of people are not getting the word about this food giveaway. This is a pilot project that's working with CUOC and the Department of Public Instruction. Several hundreds of children get free lunch during school in the Lee County school systems. And this program provides those same kids and more with free meals while school is out. Now, these meals contain about 50 items, and they're given out each Tuesday in different locations. But we understand that very few children went to pick up a box of food this past Tuesday. It's done on Tuesday mornings. So I'm going to give you the locations again, and you might want to jot this down. Please tell your church members and your neighbors about this free food giveaway. It's 7 meals in each box, and it's 2 meals per day in those boxes. All of the food has been individually picked. Make sure the children get nourishing meals. Now, the sites are Broadway Baptist Church from 11 to 12, Thornwood Village Mobile Home Park from 11 to 12, Fasche Heights 11 to 12, Cox Maddox Mobile Homes 10 to 11, Pine Village Mobile Home Park 9 to 11, Utley Plaza Neighborhood 9 to 10, Summerfield Apartments 9 to 10, Jonesboro Presbyterian 9 to 10, Hearts Mobile Home Park 10 to 11, Dreamland Mobile Home Park 10 to 11, Juniper Point Apartments 9 to 10, Garden Street Apartments 10 to 11, Horton Park 915 to 1015, St. Mark United Church of God 10 to 11, Bread of Life 9 to 10, East Sanford Baptist 10 to 12, Hunter's Glen Apartments 10 to 11, Palomino Motel 11 to 12, Keystone Lane Mobile Homes 11 to 12, Oak Hill Mobile Home Park 10 to 12, North Lake Village Mobile Home Park 10 to 11, and Sanford Estates Apartments 10 to 11. If this project does not prove to be beneficial, then Sanford may not get this free food for next summer. So please tell your children, take your children, and tell others about these free foods that are given away each Tuesday morning. At CCCC works to help fill North Carolina's pressing need for early childhood educators. It is celebrating the graduates of its first round of child care academies held in Lee, Harding, and Chatham counties. The 61 graduates each completed an 8-week intro to early education class. This class equips them to get their North Carolina early childhood credential, making them eligible to serve as lead teachers in licensed child care facilities in North Carolina. Students also earned a variety of additionally required health and safety certifications. Ginger Harris, CCCC's Education Programs Department Chair, said they were all ready to go out and be employed after this. For some students in the program who are already employed in child care, completing the Child Care Academy program meant being able to keep the job they had already landed. For others, it meant being promoted to lead teachers in a classroom. Harris said the graduates also included a family of four who were planning to open their own child care center together. Several other students in the program said they plan to continue their education in CCCC's Early Childhood Education Associate Degree Program. CCCC is currently running a Spanish language child care academy on its Lee Main campus. Harris expects to offer additional sections of the 8-week intro to early education class this fall in each of the counties through its continuing education program. Community

0: Members who are interested in participating in the academies should email Harris at ghar, that's harr082@cccc.edu. For more information about CCCC's education degree, diploma, and certificate offerings, visit www.cccc.edu/education. Also, if you travel to Fayetteville for work or business, you might want to be aware that the All-American Freeway and Bridge Project will require a detour. A portion of the All-American Freeway and its Fort Bragg Gate will close starting this summer for up to 24 months for a major restoration project. The closure is needed for a North Carolina Department of Transportation contractor to replace the 50-year-old Gruber Road Bridge over the All-American Freeway and repair highway settings on Fort Bragg. The project will require the Gruber Road overpass and interchange, as well as the freeway between Gruber and Savitsky Roads and the All-American Access Control Point, or gate, to close traffic in both directions for up to 24 months. More news after this.
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0: The regular meeting of the Lee County Board of Elections is scheduled for Monday at 5:30. Items on agenda include public comments, if there are any, and under old business, a review of legal representation. Under new business, a discussion of bathroom access for electioneers. The director's report will include poll worker party on May 6, 2026-27 budget updates, election officials workshop August 27th, August 9th through 11th, NCSBOE conference in Greensboro. A reminder, canvas is November 13th, school board vacancy update, and NCADE mini conference in Wake County on June 15. And don't forget, the sewer rehab project will affect downtown streets. For a look at sports, here's John.
5: All right. Thank you, Margaret. Well, some of us were up past our bedtime last night watching hockey as game one of the Stanley Cup Finals. The Vegas Golden Knights stormed back with a big comeback to defeat the Carolina Hurricanes in Raleigh. On Thursday, it was Carolina's turn, with the Canes getting the 4-3 win in overtime. The first two periods of the game were all about Brett Howden, with the Golden Knights center scoring a breakaway goal in the first period and another in the second period. But a thrilling third period comeback from the Hurricanes, in which Carolina scored three goals in 5 minutes, revitalized the home crowd. The Canes' third goal, scored by Captain Jordan Staal, came from a power play in the final 5 minutes after an ill-advised challenge from Golden Knights head coach led to a delay of game penalty. The challenge was on a controversial no-goal call. Reviews showed the puck crossing the line in what would have been the Golden Knights' goal, but the referees ruled that goaltender interference was enough to take back the goal. A tip from Vegas's Mark Stone in the final seconds sent the game to sudden-death overtime, keeping the thrilling matchup going. But it was Seth Jarvis who had a chance to play hero, finding the back of the net halfway through overtime to complete the comeback. The win helps the Hurricanes tie the series at 1-1, salvaging the second of the team's two home games to start things off. The final will now head to the Vegas for games 3 and 4, with things evenly matched as the Golden Knights take home ice on Saturday. And so the Carolina Hurricanes getting that win, three goals in the third period. The Vegas Golden Knights scored one goal in each period. So that gave us a 3-3 time at the end of regulation. Carolina Hurricanes getting that goal in overtime. D2 to get the 4-3 win. Tomorrow night's game will begin at 8 o'clock in Vegas as the Canes and Golden Knights play Game 3 of the Stanley Cup Finals. Well, Carolina is still playing baseball as they are in the Super Regionals. And the Diamond Hills swept their way through the opening round of the NCAA tournament to now prepare for their 13th Super Regional in program history and their 10th time hosting the round of 16. Carolina holds an 18-9 all-time record in Super Regional play, which debuted as the format in 1999. They have made 8 College World Series appearances since 2006, the second most of any program in the country. In that span, 7 of those trips to Omaha have come when hosting Supers themselves. UNC will host USC in the best-of-3 weekend after the Trojans emerged victorious from the College Station Regional as the number 2 seed. It will be the first time these two teams have faced off since the Hills won a non-conference series in Chapel Hill back in 2012. The first two games against each other came in Omaha in 1966. And 1978 CWS trips. Southern Cal won both of those contests. So today's game will be at 3 o'clock. Tomorrow's game will be at 2 o'clock. And if game 3 is necessary, that will be on Sunday when the time will be determined for that game. And in other games involving the college playoffs and the Super Regionals, Cal Poly will take on West Virginia. That game starts at noon today, and then the Carolina-USC game will be the second game of the day at 3 o'clock. 5 o'clock game is Little Rock at Troy, and the 8 o'clock game will be Ole Miss at Auburn. And then these games will continue on Saturday, and there will also be some first games on Saturday as well. Mississippi State and Georgia will play at 11 o'clock tomorrow morning. That will be game 1 of that series. Game 2 of West Virginia and Cal Poly, that'll be a 12 o'clock start. And game 2 of Carolina and USC, once again, 2 o'clock. Troy and Little Rock playing their second game will be at 3 o'clock. And then Auburn and Ole Miss also playing their second game. That'll be a 5 o'clock start. 6 o'clock, Oklahoma at Kansas, or Oklahoma and Kansas battling out at the Lawrence Super Regional. That'll be game 1 of that series. That's, again, a 6 o'clock start. At 8 o'clock, game 1 of Oregon and Texas. And at 9 o'clock, it's game 1 of St. John's and Alabama on Saturday. All right, now we'll take a look at what's going on in golf. It's the Memorial Tournament presented by Workday. And this is the second-to-last signature event on the schedule for this year. And, of course, this is the tournament that is hosted by Jack Nicklaus. And of course, golfers got started off yesterday. And Scottie Scheffler never thought two straight victories in the Memorial Tournament presented by Workday would be of any value when he began his bid for 3 in a row. It sure felt that way on Thursday in a tough start that left him exasperated by the wind and 6 shots behind a 4-way share of the lead. Wyndham Clark coming off a victory in the CJ Cup, Byron Nelson, U.S. Open champion J.J. Spaun, Tommy Fleetwood, and Ryan Draard were each at 5 under 67 among the 22 players who broke par at Muirfield Village. Scheffler was poised to be among them until a bad wedge led to a careless bogey on the 14th, and what he thought was a great shot on the 16th bounced into the water for a double bogey. He walked 96 yards to the drop area with his palms upward when they weren't slapping his thigh, all the while seeking answers from caddy Ted Scott that neither of them had. "I don't think you understand how frustrating that is," he said to Scott, who replied quietly with the obvious answer, "I do," the caddy said. 6 of the 7 players who broke 70 started before 10 a.m. and missed out on the swirling wind on a hot, clear day that made the greens even firmer than they already were. And right now, the golfers are back out on the course. Many of the golfers are back out on the course. Ryan Draard is 8 under par. He's 3 under for the day and has now a 3-stroke lead over Wyndham Clark, J.J. Spaun, and Tommy Fleetwood. All three of those have yet to tee off. Wyndham Clark will tee off at 105, as will J.J. Spahn. Tommy Fleetwood tees off at 125. Eric Cole is 4-under on the day and 4-under for the tournament. He's played 8 holes today at 4-under par. Now, at 4-under par, Nick Taylor, he'll tee off at noon. Sam Burns is 3-under par. He'll tee off at 12:55. Justin Rose is 3-under par, and he'll be teeing off at 1:15, as Justin Rose just keeps on ticking, doing well, having a great last couple of years out on the PGA Tour. Well, join us for NASCAR on Sunday. We'll be back to bringing you NASCAR Sunday for the Fire Keepers Casino 400. Race time on Sunday is 3 o'clock. Our coverage will begin at 2 o'clock from Michigan International Speedway in Brooklyn, Michigan. 200 laps, 400 miles. As they come off the last week's Nashville Super Speedway Cracker Barrel 400, where Denny Hamlin got the win.

0: And for horse race fans, this is the final leg of the Triple Crown. As the Belmont Stakes is taking place. This is a 9-horse field for the 158th Belmont Stakes, features Renegade as a 2-1 morning line favorite, with Chief Wallaby and Golden Tempo serving as top contenders. The race will take place at the Saratoga Racecourse on Saturday, June the 6th, with post time at 7:04 in the evening. And Derby winner is going to be there after the Derby winner took a break from the Preakness, as Golden Tempo is scheduled to be at the Belmont Stakes tomorrow. As the owners of Golden Tempo kept that horse out of the Preakness in order to prepare for the Belmont Stakes, which is taking place tomorrow. And it's going to take place at the Saratoga Racecourse on Saturday. And this will be the third year that they've had this at the Saratoga Racecourse, as the Belmont is currently being under renovations. And finally, we mentioned yesterday that Caleb Williams is the Madden NFL 27 cover, and they're telling us that that cover was inspired by Michael Jordan, as Caleb Williams wanted to pay homage to one of the greatest athletes of all time when the Bears quarterback was selected for the cover of Madden NFL 27, while EA Sports wanted one of two covers to feature Williams' jump pass, which is most remembered from his fourth down throw in the Bears' come-from-behind win over the Packers in the 2025 wild card round. Williams wanted to add the Chicago skyline behind him as a tribute to Michael Jordan. The original 1985 Air Jordan campaign poster captured Jordan midair in his signature Jumpman post. With the sun setting over the skyscrapers in the background, Jordan won 6 championships with the Chicago Bulls from 1991 to 1998. Williams hopes one day to do the same for the Bears. Margaret's mailbag coming up here in just a few minutes. Right now we're going to get you a look at your weather, and then we'll be coming back with Margaret's mailbag. Right now it is 32 minutes after 10 o'clock, and for GP Sports, for Margaret Murchison and Sanford's number one news team, I'm John Mann. Here's a look at your weather. It's going to be a hot, sunny, and dry weekend. We'll have clear skies this afternoon and evening with a high temperature of 95 and light winds out of the west. We'll see increasing clouds tonight with a low in the upper 50s to low 60s. Saturday, mostly sunny, a high of 95. Saturday night, partly cloudy with a low of 68. Sunday, mostly sunny, hot and humid with a high of 98. Sunday night, mostly cloudy, low 72.
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7: Good morning. We are back in for this portion of the swap shop called the mailbag. Makes most people happy, just to say. It is, unless it's you owe the Internal Revenue Service or something like that, but if it's just a mailbag, we love it. You can put things in, you can take things out at no charge, usually. Just call John if you have something to put in or you want to get out. Also, if today is your birthday, happy birthday. May you have many, many more. If it's your anniversary or something good is happening to you, congratulations. If you're among the sick and shut in, we send you our prayers. Better days are here. And if you are a bereaved family, we send you our condolences. The rose still grows beyond the wall. For the rest of us, today is the first day of the rest of our lives. Let's make the most of it. And remember to treat everyone you meet better than necessary, because everyone's fighting some type of battle. We're going to get right into our mailbag. We ask that you keep a notepad by the radio or telephone so that if you hear something of interest, you can make that call and won't have to wait until I'm off the air. And we want to kick it off this morning by reminding you that Caregiver Support Group will host a guest speaker at the Enrichment Center on Thursday, June 18th at 1 p.m., The speaker will be attorney Jessica Kelly from Brick City Law of Sanford. Also, vendors can begin registering on Wednesday, July 1st at the Enrichment Center front desk to participate in the 2026 Fall Festival. The festival will be held on Saturday, October 17th from 9 a.m. to 2 p.m. The cost, age 54 and younger, $40 per table. Age 55 and better, $20 per table. 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Remember that sale that started on Wednesday? Well, they've got something down every aisle, on every shelf, in every department. Something that you probably need or want. 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And on this sale they've got this week in the Black Ridge Angus department, they've got delicious porterhouse steaks, $12.19 a pound, T-bone steaks, $11.99 a pound, boneless shoulder roast, $5.99 a pound, fresh ground chuck, $4.79 a pound, split chicken breast, $2.29 a pound, fryer drumsticks, a 20-pound box, just $19.99, and that's just in time for your 4th of July cookouts. Also, Pepsi products are on sale, and remember, they buy local and sell local in their produce department, and some of the things they've got are fresh corn, 2 ears for a dollar. They've got loose ears, and they have the bicolor corn. Also, the Farmer Picks production picks. 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They also have a great daily. Remember, Pick the Week is not just your usual grocery store. It's a grocery store mall. You can get something in that store that you really need. They've got a bakery. They have a florist. They have an ice cream shop. They also have a soda fountain and so much more. You can buy gifts there, even clothing. They have purses. They have T-shirts. And you can get nice cookware. You can get all of your paper products there for your cookouts. You can find it all at the Pig, either in Sanford or Broadway or the other stores that's owned by our owner. And Scott owns two other stores out of this area. So anytime you see that Pig sign, remember you found goodness. Okay. Today and tomorrow are the days when you can pick up your blueberries that you've ordered from the Sandhills Gowanus Club. They have this blueberry sale each year. This is the 17th blueberry sale. It's a great deal, and all of the proceeds are used for programs for youth. And a lot of the blueberries have been sold right here in the Sanford Lee County area. Also, so many other things are going on in our town. We had the first of the Summer Series concert last night at Depot Park, and it was a crowd and a great show. It was the Tuesday Night Music Club, and they played and they played and they sang and they sang, and people danced and they danced. Don't forget, they do it once a month. And then I know on, I believe, the 9th of July, they're going to have the Dowdy Boys of Chatham County will be the guests for the evening. So it's going to be something good for everybody this whole season. Also, don't forget, Vacation Bible School is starting, and we're getting information from other churches. First Calvary Baptist Church on Fields Drive will host its Bible school this coming Tuesday through Friday at the church on Fields Drive. All are welcome. They have classes for infants to adults and also for senior citizens. And they will have a meal prior to classes starting at 6. Bible school meal starts at 5:30. Bible school is over about 8 o'clock each evening. And also, Roberts Chapel Missionary Baptist Church in Ghostin will kick off their Bible school celebration on the 14th. And then they will have Vacation Bible School from June 15th through the 17th, 6:30 nightly. Snacks will be served, and this will be at the church. And this is hosted by Roberts Chapel Missionary Baptist Church of Ghostin and Mount Hermon, AME Zion. And everyone is invited. 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Remember, Lee County Library's summer reading program has kicked off, and they've got special performances each week and something going on each day. Lee County Library has also added a variety of weekly and monthly programs to keep all ages engaged throughout the summer, including LCL Lego Days, Movies and Munches, Adult Movie Classics, Drop-In DIY, Kids Crafts, Amy Club, Book Clubs, History Programs, Family Movie Nights, and of course, Story Times. 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Juneteenth, Freedom Parade and Day in the Park. And it's sponsored by Zeta Phi Beta Sorority, Inc., Kappa Theta Zeta Chapter, in collaboration with several other agencies. And they will be presenting the Sanford Juneteenth Parade and Day at the Park. On Saturday, June 20th, they will start at 10 a.m. to 6 p.m., showcasing various groups and organizations as a highlight. They will promptly shift to the Day at the Park event from 11 a.m. to 6 p.m., and everyone is invited. Don't forget, produce from Gary Thomas Farms will again be at the hospital on Wednesday from 8 a.m. until 2, or until all of the produce is gone. 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Don't forget, come to the front entrance, not the emergency section of the hospital. There's so many things going on in our community, and most of them are centered around Saga, the Chamber, and Downtown Sanford Inc. and Tourism Sanford. There's something for everybody. Nobody has to say, oh, I'm lonesome, I'm bored, there's nothing to do. We've got it all right here in Sanford Lee County. And again, let me remind you that if you want to get some of those blueberries, they are locally grown and picked the day before delivery. They are being delivered today, so you still have time to call. You can pay by credit card, order by check, $36 per flat. 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

ask you a question. 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How's your new love? I wonder, can you truthfully say he's doing fine? You know, I heard something the other

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You never can tell when Joe Hinton will come back in town. But here's what I want you

0: I hope you did not try and hit those last few notes that Joe Hinton just hit. Funny how time slips away. 56 minutes after the hour, and we're going to give away some tickets. And let's go ahead and give you the answer to our impossible question today. As 26% of people have accidentally left this behind on vacation, what do you think it could be? There's a lot of things it could be. You know, luggage, wallets, phones. But the answer they're looking for today is sunglasses. 26% of people have accidentally left this behind on vacation, and that is sunglasses. All right, so there's your impossible question today. We're going to have another trivia question to give away tickets to go out to see the Sanford Spinners, and this will be for Sunday's game, which will start at 7 o'clock in the evening. And they're taking on the Danville Dairy Daddies. And that'll be a 7 o'clock start. We'll have our baseball coverage on FJA beginning at 6:30, as we have it tonight at 6:30 with first pitch tonight about 7 o'clock. And same thing for Saturday as well. But we have four tickets to give away. And we'll do that during the final hour. And we still have the $20 gift card to Piggly Wiggly to give away. And we'll do that also during, I don't think we have time to do it now, so I guess it will happen during the final hour of the Swap Shop. We'll also look at some celebrity birthdays today, and we'll talk about a few things that happened on this date in history. And we'll also, let's go over a couple of the items that we had on earlier in the program. And we heard about a couple yard sales. We got a yard sale Friday and Saturday from 8 o'clock till 5 o'clock, 303 Vernon Street in Broadway, right behind the school, with a diesel John Deere lawn tractor, a 50cc scooter, a 2020 Highland Ridge camper that's 35 feet, full-size rubber truck bed liner, an aluminum extension ladder brace, and a lot of dollar items. And once again, this is at 303 Vernon Street. And then we also heard about a yard sale this morning at 2314 Cortland Drive. This one's going to be on Saturday. That other one I was just telling you is today and tomorrow from 8 o'clock till 5 o'clock both days. And the yard sale at Cortland Drive is starting tomorrow morning at 7 o'clock. And they have a lot of different items. But one thing they wanted to let us know is they have a lot of albums. And they're $1 each from a lot of different musicians. So plenty of different albums to choose from. And we also had the brand new, very nice shoe rack. It retailed for $50. You can pick it up here on the Swap Shop for $25. Once again, it is brand new. Call after 3 o'clock at 919-499-9554. Again, that's 919-499-9554. Well, that's going to do it for this hour of the Swap Shop. And we'll be getting back to our phone calls coming up in just a few minutes from right now. As we wrap up this hour of the Swap Shop, we're at 84 degrees outside with winds coming out of the west at 6 miles per hour and mostly clear skies, but you may see a few clouds out there this morning, but we do have mostly clear conditions. All right, that's going to be the end of this hour. We're going to get you updated on national and international stories, and then we'll be back to wrap up the final hour for this work week. Your Swap Shop time is now 11 o'clock.
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2: AP News. Good morning, I'm Ed Donahue. It was a late night and early morning on Capitol Hill. Early this morning, the Senate passed a $70 billion immigration enforcement bill. Majority Leader John Thune says it's about time.
3: If Democrats had their way, our nation's borders would be completely unprotected. And criminal illegal immigrants would be allowed to remain in our country and endanger Americans.
2: There was fierce backlash to an unrelated $1.7 billion settlement fund that threatened to derail the bill. Minority Leader Chuck Schumer says the Trump administration can't be trusted to drop the settlement fund.
4: Do any of us believe that Donald Trump, who has lied to us day in and day out, will be able to resist getting his sticky fingers in the slush fund when it would benefit himself and his family?
5: Senator's time expired.
2: Not part of the bill is language that would permanently ban the settlement fund to compensate allies of President Trump who believe they've been politically persecuted. It moves next to the House. The Labor Department says a surprising 172,000 jobs were added in May as the market continues to show resilience in the face of rising costs from the Iran war. Russian President Vladimir Putin is slamming Western sanctions as damaging to the global economy. Israel's Air Force struck parts of southern Lebanon, and the military issued evacuation warnings for 9 villages. Lebanon State News Agency reports 6 people were killed. This man lives in northern Israel.
6: They tell us time and time again that there is a ceasefire, but we keep seeing that it doesn't hold and doesn't exist. Like, a ceasefire here means nothing.
2: The Trump administration's push to expand oil and gas development in Alaska faces a new test. That's when the latest lease sale is set for the Arctic National Wildlife Refuge. On Wall Street, stocks are lower in early trading. This is AP News.
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0: It's going to be a hot, sunny, and dry weekend. We'll have clear skies this afternoon and evening with a high temperature of 95 and light winds out of the west. We'll see increasing clouds tonight with a low in the upper 50s to low 60s. Saturday, mostly sunny, a high of 95. Saturday night, partly cloudy with a low of 68. Sunday, mostly sunny, hot and humid with a high of 98. Sunday night, mostly cloudy, low 72.
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0: Welcome back in to the Swap Shop as we get hour number four started off on this Friday edition of Central Carolina's morning program. It is the Swap Shop. Glad to have you with us this morning. I want to remind you that we will have the Swap Shop tomorrow morning, and we'll have Bryson in doing the Swap Shop for us tomorrow morning. And George is off for a couple of weeks, and he'll return here in a couple of weeks from now. But we'll have Bryson in for the next couple of weekends. And also want to remind you to stay tuned after the Swap Shop for Greatest Hits USA. And host Chuck Matthew is your guide with trivia, the memories, and the magic playing America's favorites, Greatest Hits USA, from 11 o'clock till 2 o'clock on Saturdays, immediately following the Swap Shop. Also want to remind you, we have a van to give away as we are selling the WFJA WWGP van. It's a 2000 Chevy van, just over 100,000 miles, and loaded with local radio history. 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And wanted to let you know that we can tell you the price is $1,200 for the van. And once again, it's got a little over 100,000 miles. It's probably going to need some new tires and may need some other work done to it. But it is a running van. It is working. Be good for somebody who does some type of labor, whether it be landscaping or construction work or anything along those lines. If you need a van, we got one. It's got a little over 100,000 miles. $1,200 is the price. And you can call the radio station if you'd like some more information. 919-775-3525. Again, that's 919-775-3525. All right, we do want to give away tickets to the Spinners baseball game. So we're going to go ahead and ask you the trivia question. And the first person who can call up with the correct answer to the trivia question will win four tickets to go see the Spinners on Sunday. You can take the whole family. Well, at least four members of the family. I don't know how big your family is, but you can take at least four members of your family. And here is the question. Now, this is for Sunday's game. Sunday's game starts at 7 o'clock, and you will need to pick up the tickets today before we close up the station. So be sure to come by and get by the station today and get your tickets, because we don't want the tickets to go to waste. As a matter of fact, if you do win the tickets and for some reason you end up not being able to go, pass those tickets along to somebody else so that they can go. Because last thing we want to do is get tickets and then not have our people go get the tickets. So if you can, make sure you pass those tickets along if you're not going to be able to use them yourself. All right, here is your trivia question for four tickets to go see the Spinners versus the Danville Dairy Daddies, 7 o'clock on Sunday night at Lee Yellow Jackets baseball field. Lee County Yellow Jackets, or Lee High School Yellow Jackets baseball field. All right, so here is the question. What is a baby seal known as? What is a baby seal, S-E-A-L? What is a baby seal known as? If you know the answer to that question, be the first person to get in and tell me the answer. Get it correct, you win those four tickets to go to the Spinners game on Sunday evening. And these tickets, someone asked, these tickets for people 13 years and older, they are $10. For 5 to 12-year-olds, they are $5. And children under the age of 5 are free. All right, so those are the tickets. And first person who calls me up, you get them. All right, 919-775-1050 is the number to call. Again, that's 919-775-1050 is our number. And let's go ahead and take a look at some birthdays for June the 5th. And we'll start off with Mark Wahlberg, who is now 55 years old, actor who has played starring roles in such films as Boogie Nights, The Fighter, Ted, Transformers, Age of Extinction, Daddy's Home, Lone Survivor. He also served as executive producer of the hit HBO series Entourage and Boardwalk Empire. Now, of course, he first entered the spotlight as frontman of the hip-hop band Marky Mark and the Funky Bunch. The band released two albums, Music for the People and You Gotta Believe, in the early 90s. Then he moved on into acting. All right, we'll take a look at some more birthdays here in just a second, but right now we have a caller. Ready? Welcome into the Swap Shop. You're on the air.
1: Is the answer to your question Pup?
0: The answer to my question is Pup. You are correct. You're the winner of the tickets to go see the Spinners on Sunday. We've got four tickets for you, and I just need to know who I'm speaking with here.
1: My name is Lynn Dempsey.
0: Hi, Lynn. How are you doing today?
1: I'm doing fine.
0: Good. All right. Well, we're going to put you down here, and you can pick up these tickets. You'll need to pick them up today because you may be able to sneak in here on Sunday, on Saturday during the Swap Shop if for one reason you are not able to pick them up today, but we do encourage people to try and pick them up on during the work week, okay?
1: And what is the latest pickup time today?
0: That I do not know. I would say, I think I would probably try and get here by 4 o'clock. I usually leave about 2
1: o'clock. Oh, that's no problem.
0: Okay.
1: Yes, I could be there before then. Thank
0: okay,
1: you.
0: Yeah, I usually leave at 2, and I'm not really sure what time the last person checks out of here, but I would try and get here before 4.
1: Okay, thank you.
0: Thank
1: I'm
0: you,
1: glad
0: Lynn.
1: To win.
0: All right, enjoy the game.
1: I will, thanks.
0: Thank you. All right, Lynn is the winner of the final four tickets for this week, but I understand we're going to have some Spinners tickets. I don't know if we're going to have Spinners tickets for every game, but we'll have Spinners tickets for other games as the season progresses. All right, so let's go ahead and get another call in right now. Welcome into the Swap Shop. You're on the air.
2: Good morning. How are you?
0: Doing all right. How are you doing?
2: Well, I'm pretty good for a Friday. I got a couple of things here. Anybody looking for a children's ride toy, an electric one? It's battery operated. It's a red Mack truck with the charger. It looks like a transfer truck, and it's for a child. And I only want $40 for it. The door's open. It has lights. It's got a CB radio, little toy one.
0: Uh-huh.
2: It's two-seater, and it has a forward and reverse. Everything works on it. And I want $40 for that. And you can see it down at beautiful Clearwater Forest down below Lee Senior. And the second thing I have is a set of floor mats that fits a Tacoma truck. They're originally $180 to $200. We used them for 6 months, and I'll take $80 for them. There's three. There's two for the front, and then there's a long one that goes over the back, and they are in mint shape, and they are black. And I'll take $80 for those. My number is 919-777-2855. And we're down in Clearwater Forest, or some people call it Odom's Lake.
0: Okay.
2: It's about a mile and a half from Lee Senior. So they can come down.

two-seater with lights forward and reverse. $40, and you can see it at Clearwater Forest. And then we have the Tacoma floor mats. Two for the front. And one long, one for the back. And black in color. And these were about $200 new, $180 to $200. And even if it's $180, by the time you figure in tax, probably closer to $200. And you can pick them up here on the swap shop for just $80. And the phone number is 919-777-2855. Again, that's 919-777-2895. And once again, they're over in the Clearwater Forest area. And, gosh, even waxes the red Mack truck. Probably a lot of fun to have that if you're a kid. And again, the number is 919-777-2855. All right, and get Lynn's tickets taken care of here. Well, I'm going to try and get it. Sometimes I can't get my hands to work. Can't get it to open up the envelope there. All right, there we go. And we're now at 16 minutes after 11 o'clock. I can tell you that this last little bit of the program is going to go by pretty quick. And we still got the $20 gift card to Piggly Wiggly to give away. All right, let's see. All right, for Saturday. Seems like I have a lot of cleanup work to do here this morning. All right. Okay, all right, let's see here. Let's get to a couple more of those birthdays we were going over. We're telling you it was Mark Wahlberg. He's celebrating his 55th birthday today. And also on the birthday list, let's see here. I'm trying to see if there's anybody that's not a TikTok star. Seems to be all there are. Actor Nick Kroll celebrating his 48th birthday today. Comedian Joe Gatto celebrating his 50th birthday today. Actor Jeff Garlin celebrating his 64th birthday today. And what do I know him from? He looks very familiar. Comedian, producer, and actor best known for playing Larry David's agent on HBO's Curb Your Enthusiasm. 2013, he began playing Maury Goldberg on the ABC sitcom The Goldbergs. He voiced the character of Buttercup in Toy Story 3 and the captain in Wall-E. He also played roles in the films Daddy Daycare, The Rocker, and The Bounty Hunter. All right, so I was about to say, I never saw Curb Your Enthusiasm, so I wasn't very familiar with that one, but The Goldbergs, that was a good show. And that's one of those that I would have thought, if you would have asked me, I would have thought the Goldberg started long before 2013. But I guess 2013 is getting to be a long time ago now, isn't it? All right, let's see here. Sam Darnold, the former Carolina Panthers quarterback, and now the Seattle Seahawks quarterback, started his career with the New York Jets. And then had that breakout season, then we came to the Panthers for a little while, and then had the breakout season with the Minnesota Vikings a couple of years ago. Minnesota Vikings decided they didn't want him anymore for some bizarre reason, and they traded him to the Seattle Seahawks for 2025. Sam Darnold now 29 years old today.

R&B singer Brian McKnight celebrating his 57th birthday today. And saxophonist Kenny G is now 70 years old. Why, how's everybody getting so much older? I don't know. It seems very... I guess Kenny G's been around for a long time. I guess he's eventually going to be 70 years old, as he is today. All right, 919-775-1050. Again, that's 919-775-1050. And we're at 20 minutes after 11 o'clock here on Central Carolina's morning program. 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They got you all covered at Carolina Town & Country. Don't forget about the dog wash machine, 24 hours a day, 7 days a week, $10 for 10 minutes, with shampoo, conditioner, flea and tick treatment, disinfectant, and a blow dry. Keep the dog from having to do all that shaking. And they also handle your propane refilling and exchange. That's Carolina Town & Country, 710 East Main Street. Just look for the building with the Purina checkerboard across the top, and you will know you have found the best feed in town. All right, let's get a story out there for you. This story's been on up on my list all most of the week. So let's go ahead and tell you about this story. With his shock of golden hair and trim, 700 kilogram or 1,500 pound build, Donald Trump has been drawing crowds from across Bangladesh since he arrived at the National Zoo last week. The rare albino buffalo became a sensation when a farmer noticed that his blonde tuft of hair resembled the distinctive locks of the U.S. president. After a video of the pale-horned mammal went viral on social media, large numbers of people started showing up at the farm outside of Dhaka to see him for themselves. The animal was originally meant to be slaughtered for the Muslim festival of sacrifice, but citing security concerns, the government ordered him transferred to the zoo in the capital, where large crowds are now braving sweltering heat to see him. On Tuesday, visitors pressed against the fence of the buffalo's enclosure, filming with their phones, and some fathers hoisted small children on their shoulders for a better view. Now, a zoo worker pampered the animal, brushing his hair to one side and hosing him down with water to keep him cool as fans blew on him. There is a resemblance to Donald Trump in its eyes, hairstyle, and skin color, said Muhammad Nassim, a student in Dhaka. And just as Donald Trump has a distinctive personality and lifestyle, the buffalo, after going viral, is now living a similar kind of life, enjoying a lot of attention and special treatment. Local media reported that the exhibit initially included a sign that said Donald Trump, which has since been removed. The zoo's curator was fired Saturday, though no official cause was given for the dismissal. Some clearly found the naming in poor taste. Giving a farm animal the name of one of the world's most influential leaders was certainly the wrong thing to do, said Dhaka resident Mohammed Joinal Adidin,
who visited the zoo to see the buffalo anyway. It seems disrespectful. I think the farmer who did this made a poor decision. Well, certainly has gotten a lot of fame for the animal. Now, the buffalo was sold ahead of the Feast of Sacrifice when Home Minister Ahmed ordered police to take the animal into custody. The authorities refunded the buyer. Now, since before the Feast of Sacrifice, well, this is from one of the visitors, Muhammad Rahman, said that since before the Feast of Sacrifice, I had been seeing posts on Facebook saying that Donald Trump would be sacrificed. Later, I heard that instead of being sacrificed, it had been placed in a zoo. That's what the visitor, Muhammad Rahman, said as he was visiting the zoo from the southwestern Bangladeshi city of Jessore. So I thought I would come to the zoo and see Donald Trump for myself, he said. All right, well, you can see a picture online of the buffalo. And certainly has the hair. Very similar to the president's hair. And you can even actually maybe see a little other resemblances there, too. All right, 919-775-1050. That's 919-775-1050. But you have to go to Bangladesh if you want to see this buffalo. All right, 919-775-1050.

0: I don't think I got to this story. Did I get to this story? I know I mentioned this story yesterday, but I don't think we read it out loud. But we were talking about some cars receiving some damage. And this is a parakeet on the loose in the Scottish suburb. A parakeet on the loose in a Scottish suburb is being blamed for causing thousands of dollars in damage by pecking away at the rubber parts of residents' cars. Residents said the small parrot has been seen wandering loose in a suburb of Iverness since February. Now, neighbors said the bird has been pecking at windowsills and windshield wipers, causing thousands of dollars worth of damage. Parakeet is not a good word around here in Iverness, local resident Kathleen McKinnon told BBC Radio Scotland. This little chap causes havoc on the cars around here. I have never seen the bird. I have just seen the damage it causes, she said. Some locals have taken to covering their cars with tarps when they're not in use. Chrisanne Robertson said she has caught occasional glimpses of the exotic avian. Sometimes it leaves, it can be away for a couple of weeks, and we think, oh, we won. We won't see him again. But then somebody will go out the next day and you'll hear a shout of he's back again, she said. All right, Nature Scott representative said experts do not know why some birds attack the rubber parts of cars, but there are numerous theories. Wildlife experts have put forward three main theories for the destructive behavior. They are defending their territory against their own reflection. They crave certain fats or minerals in the rubber, or they are simply exploring and playing out of boredom. Now, wild populations of parakeets are known to live in southeast England, but they are not usual sight in Scotland. Now, the bird is believed to be a pet that escaped or was abandoned. All right, well, I've never seen a bird go after the rubber parts of cars, but I certainly do see the birds, usually in the spring, attacking my passenger and driver's side mirrors. And they over and over and over again trying to get that other bird that apparently is a living in the side view mirror. And I understand that that is kind of a competition thing. I'm trying to keep away other suitors, so to speak. All right, we now reached 29 minutes after the hour, so that means it's just about time for us to take a time out. But before we do, the pigs are out, and kind of wish they weren't, because I just now realized I didn't bring my list of previous winners into the studio with me, so I have to check that list after the call. But remember, we do require a one-year waiting period between wins, and if you won the baseball tickets, you have 30 days before you can win again. So we got a $20 gift card to Piggly Wiggly to give away. Just be the first person to call me up, say oink oink, or not the first person, I think, what is it? Caller three is what we're taking this time, caller number three. So be the third person to get through and say oink oink, I'm sticking with the pig, and you will have won $20, that easy. All right, let's go ahead and answer this line. This is caller number one. Caller number one, we are looking for caller number three. That gives you plenty of time. If you're quick, you can get back in, and you may be caller number three. This is caller number two. Caller number two, very close, but we're looking for caller three. Try again either today or, well, you have to be really quick to try for today, because we do have caller three ready to go. Good morning. Welcome into the Swap Shop. You're caller number three.
1: Oink, oink, I'm sticking with the pig.
0: Oink, oink, you're my winner. Who am I speaking with?
1: Mitch Yarborough.
0: All right, Mitch, we got you here, and we're going to send your information over to... we're going to send your information over to the Piggly Wiggly, and just give us a couple hours so they can get things ready for you and get a chance to check the email, see who won. and just go to the customer service desk here at the store in Sanford.
1: Okay. Thank you, sir. Hey, while I got you on the line, I'd like to wish my lovely bride, Lori Yarborough, a happy birthday. Her birthday is tomorrow.
0: Okay. Well, we share a birthday
1: June
0: together.
1: Yes, and my birthday is June the 8th, which is Monday.
0: All right. That is fine. We'll get you down for June the 8th, June the 6th, and June the 8th.
1: My name is Mitch Yarborough.
0: All right, Mitch, we got you down for June the 8th, and Lori on June 6th.
1: Yes, Lori Yarborough on the 6th.
0: All right, and we
1: And is your birthday tomorrow?
0: My birthday is tomorrow, too, yes.
1: Happy birthday, buddy.
0: All right, well, thank you. We're me and Lori are D-Day babies.
1: There you go. Have a great weekend.
0: All right, Mitch, do you want to leave a phone number in case you win the birthday cake?
1: 919-369-7267.
0: All right, and congratulations on winning the gift card. Have a happy birthday, and wish Lori a happy birthday, too.
1: You too. Thank you. Have a great day.
0: All right. Thank you. And happy birthday to Lori Yarborough, June the 6th, and Mitch Yarborough. On the 8th. And we'll give you a call if you win that birthday cake from the Piggly Wiggly. And on the 8th. And we'll give you a call if you win that birthday cake from the Piggly Wiggly. And you can win the birthday cake. Remember, you can win the birthday cake. It doesn't matter if you've won anything that same day. You can still win the birthday cake. So that will not impact you from winning the $20 gift card. You can still win the birthday cake. And thanks for calling in. Congratulations on winning that card. All right, 919-775-1050. Oh, my goodness, 33 minutes after 11 o'clock. We got to take a timeout. We'll be back in just a few minutes. And we'll have the phone lines open a little bit longer for you. And then we're going to have to, oh, I got a call. So let's go ahead and get this caller in right now. Welcome into the Swap Shop. You're on there.
2: Yes, John, this is Miss Peggy and Rose.
0: Hey, Miss Peggy.
2: And we want to wish you a happy birthday tomorrow.
0: Oh, thank you. How nice of you. Well, you have a great day. I appreciate you calling in. That was awfully kind.
2: You're welcome, and you have a good day.
0: Thank you, Miss Peggy.
2: Bye-bye.
0: Bye-bye. Oh, how kind of Miss Peggy and Rose calling in. Wish a happy birthday. I try not to mention it too much because I don't, I'm not one of those people that like a lot of attention on their birthday. I kind of just like for the day to squeeze on, to scoot on by, and maybe spend a little time with family like we did last weekend. And going to the Farmer's Market restaurant on Sunday, as at least that's the place I have so far chosen. I could change my mind between now and then, but I do enjoy the Farmer's Market restaurant. And nice thing about that, if you've never been to the Farmer's Market restaurant in Raleigh, if you get a chance, go.

0: They bring you out biscuits and molasses, and usually I'm kind of full after eating the biscuits and molasses. But you can get, of course, breakfast or lunch, full entrees, things like, you know, they do like waffles and eggs and pancakes, all that kind of thing. And then they do the, you know, full entrees like baked chicken and country style steak, all those kind of things. And it's reasonably priced, and it's always crowded. I can tell you that. Always crowded. The nice thing about it, though, is since they're always crowded, they know how to handle big crowds. So even if there's a line out the door, they get you in and out pretty quick. They have a lot of tables. Lots and lots of tables. But that's at least where I'm laying. There are the other option. Well, probably a couple other options. But we have that Chinese food restaurant that we like. And they have a nice buffet, even though I'd probably order off the menu, because ordering off the menu gives you like three meals. It's a lot of food they give you. But the buffet is good, too. I've had that before. And that particular restaurant's a family that lives just one house up the street from my mother are the owners of that restaurant. So we like to go there. So probably going to do one of those two places. I don't think I'm going to change up to something else, but probably go to the farmer's market. All right, let's go ahead and take a time out. We'll be back here, and me rambling along here. Going to give us a kind of a short second segment here after this break. So we'll go ahead and take the break. We'll be back in a few minutes.
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1: 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Kind of a dangerous mixture sometimes. The Fishing Hole, Andy Griffith. All right, well, got a little ways left to go here. Got the phone lines open again for about another 3 or 4 minutes. If you'd like to get in, give us a call. And we made it. I didn't think I was going to make it when that alarm went off at 4 o'clock this morning. Oh, Carolina Hurricanes. Overtime. And I think it was about midnight when I went to bed last night. I should be able to check, let's see here. Yes, I guess it looks like we, about 11:26 last night is when I sent a text message to somebody else who I knew was watching the game. That was 11:26. I don't think it took me long to go to sleep last night. It was probably about midnight, so I'm on about 4 hours, which I really prefer 8, 9, 10 hours. You usually get 6 or 7, but would love to get 8 or 9. 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And, boy, they have good biscuits, great coffee over there, and really good stuff that they put in between those biscuits, whether it's their country ham, their bacon, their sausage. It's all very, very tasty. And you get different kinds of eggs on there, too. Now you can get a fried egg on your biscuit. If you like to have a fried egg on your biscuit, you can do that. All right, let's go over a few things that happened on this date in history, and then we're going to have to take the final time out. But I am going to leave the phone lines open here for another minute or so. So if you do want to get in, now would be a time to call. If you'd like to get in, it may have to be a short call, but we can still get you in. 1947 on this date in history, U.S. Secretary of State George C. Marshall outlines the Marshall Plan to rebuild Western Europe. 1963, a state of siege is declared in Iran, and Ayatollah Khomeini is arrested. That was 1963. 1967, the Six-Day War begins between Israel and the neighboring Arab state of Egypt, Jordan, and Syria. In 1968, Palestinian Sirhan Sirhan assassinates Robert F. Kennedy, shooting him 3 times and wounding 5 others at the Ambassador Hotel in Los Angeles, California. Kennedy dies the next day. And that was exactly on the day I was born. He was shot just before I was born, and he passed away on the same day that I was born, on June 6th. And I think it's a little confusing. I have to go back and look. I have to go back and look. I always get confused about this, but I think he was actually shot on the evening of June 4th. But I think it's sometimes, I have to go back and double check, but I think it's sometimes reported as the 5th because it was after midnight on the East Coast. But I'll have to go back and I'll have to look at that. It seems like I seem to get that all flipped around sometimes. 1981, the AIDS epidemic officially begins when the U.S. Center for Disease Control reports cases of pneumonia and five gay men in Los Angeles. 1984, Indira Gandhi orders an attack on Sikhism's holiest site, the Golden Temple, in Amritsar. And 1952, first nationally televised sporting event, Jersey Joe Walcott defeats Izzard Charles in 15 rounds for the heavyweight boxing title at Municipal Stadium in Philadelphia. 1987, Nightline presents its first town meeting. The subject is AIDS, and the show runs until 3:47 in the morning. And that's going to do it for this date on history, because we got to get to the final timeout. We'll do that right now. We'll be back. We'll check gas and oil prices for you here in just a minute.
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0: All right, that's going to wrap up another edition of the Swap Shop. And don't forget, we got the classic van ready for you. Radio history. 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Let us know you want it. It's a 2000 Chevy van, just over 100,000 miles. Price on it's $1,200. 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Call us, and we'll tell you all the details about the van. 775-3525. Well, that's going to wrap up another edition of the Swap Shop. Let's check a look at gas and oil prices. And I can tell you, we've kind of a mixed bag on gas and oil prices for today. Crude oil is down 2.5%, which works out to $2.36. And that gives it a price of $90.68 per barrel. Gasoline up a little bit, 0.7%, which is about 2 cents to $3.05. Bryson will be in tomorrow morning. My name is John Mann. Oh, as always, my pleasure, privilege, and honor to take your phone calls. Be better.
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These announcements are presented to you by Bridges Cameron Funeral Home, 600 West Main Street in Jonesboro, as a service to the community. Here are the calling and service hours for area citizens and their relatives.

Linda Gunter Greer, 73, of the Asbury community, passed away on Wednesday, June the 3rd, at Kindred Hospital in Greensboro, with her loving family by her side. She was born in Lee County on July the 10th, 1952, to the late Leonard Newton Gunner Sr. and Betty Lou Morrison Gunner. In addition to her parents, she was preceded in death by her brother, John Edward Gunner, or Eddie. She is survived by her husband of 20 years, Malcolm Greer, children Joe Bullock and wife Jessica, Karen Bullock Ammons and husband Joel, brother Leonard Newton Gunner Jr. and wife Roxy, sister-in-law Terry Talbot Gunner, grandson Atlas Bear Ammons, and numerous nieces, nephews, and cousins. Linda, known as Mimi, had a love for God, her family, her community, and gardening. If you needed anything, she was there. She placed others above herself. Linda volunteered with various food banks, the Salvation Army, Samaritan's Purse, and Bread of Life. Her happy place was at the beach with family and friends, looking for the endless amount of shells she could add to her collection. The love of music started at a young age with her father, uncle, and brothers, active in her church choir, and anything else related to music. She loved traveling with her family, including an amazing Alaskan cruise last July and a Caribbean cruise this past March. She loved to travel with Malcolm to foreign shores like England, Wales, and Scotland. They shared a love of being together as much as possible. The apple of her eye was her grandson, Atlas Bear Ammons. She doted on him, playing games with him on his level. Sometimes you couldn't tell which one was the kid. She was full of life and energy when God called her home, and we can only hope to be the person she was. Funeral service will be held on Sunday, June the 7th at 2 o'clock at Asbury United Methodist Church with Pastor Mike Kimbrell officiating. Burial will follow in the church cemetery, and the family will receive friends following the services in the church fellowship hall. Arrangements are by Bridges Cameron Funeral Home, and condolences may be made at bridgescameronfuneralhome.com.

0: The preceding announcements have been presented to you by Bridges Cameron Funeral Home, 600 West Main Street in Jonesboro. These announcements are heard Monday through Saturday at 11:55 a.m. and on Sunday at 9:55 a.m.
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2: AP News, I'm Ed Donahue. A positive jobs report has done little to boost the stock market. Stocks are lower. The Labor Department says a surprising 172,000 jobs were added last month. Oil prices are higher, linked to Iran's virtual closure of the Strait of Hormuz. Israel's Air Force has struck parts of southern Lebanon, and the military issued evacuation warnings for 9 villages. Lebanon State News Agency reports 6 people were killed. The strikes come after Hezbollah rejects a ceasefire agreement, demanding a complete Israeli withdrawal. Stefan Dujarric is at the United Nations.
3: We reaffirm our support for efforts to end hostilities and urge all parties to respect the ceasefire, cease all attacks, and comply with international law at all times.
2: Russian President Vladimir Putin is rejecting a proposal by Ukrainian President Volodymyr Zelensky for a face-to-face meeting, saying he sees no point in it. Speaking at the St. Petersburg International Economic Forum, Putin describes Zelensky's open letter proposing the meeting as boorish. Police have arrested the son of actor James Handy's girlfriend and charged him with murder.
4: The Los Angeles Police Department says officers responded to a home after a 911 caller spoke about killing someone. Police say they found the 81-year-old James Handy in the front yard, stabbed in the chest and unconscious. Authorities booked 44-year-old Michael Gledhill on suspicion of one count of murder. Jail records did not show an attorney for him, and messages left with the county public defender's office were immediately returned. Handy had appeared in films like Jumanji and Top Gun Maverick. I'm Haya Pinjwani.
2: NASA says it's ordered astronauts aboard the International Space Station to take shelter after a new leak was detected. The 5 astronauts moved to the docked SpaceX capsule while cosmonauts worked to fix the leak on the Russian side of the orbiting laboratory. NASA says this was done out of an abundance of caution. This is AP News.
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1: Good afternoon. I'm Margaret Murchison with the Noon News, brought to you Monday through Friday at this time by Central Electric Membership Corporation, a Touchdown Energy cooperative.
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1: And now the news. What a beautiful day in the neighborhood. Comfortable outside, no rain in sight, but it will get hotter and not as comfortable later this afternoon. This morning started off in the low 60s, and it's been steadily moving since that time, but it's the weather that makes for a great weekend. Tragedy struck again in Harnett County. A family was attending the funeral as an infant mortally injured 8 miles away. According to the newest report from Harnett County, on Monday afternoon, friends and family of a man killed in a single vehicle crash near Bowie's Creek on May 28th assembled at the Coates Methodist Church to honor his life and memory. While they were there, tragedy struck again. 8 miles away, Terrion Bird called an acquaintance for help. He was watching his 9-week-old daughter at a home in Dunn while the baby's mother and family was at the funeral when the infant suffered a serious injury. A third-party caller told 911 telecommunicators that an ambulance was needed for a baby that had fallen off a bed and was injured. At 3:51 p.m., paramedics with Dunn Emergency Services were dispatched to 306 West Broad Street for a fall. Paramedics arrived to discover a scene that required rapid, life-saving decisions for the baby girl. Additional help was requested from additional paramedics and firefighters. A firefighter drove the ambulance to the hospital so all the EMS personnel could devote their attention to saving the little one's life. A medical helicopter was requested to meet the ambulance at Betsy Johnson Hospital. Cape Fear Valley Air 2 was returning from a mission and was just 5 minutes away from landing as the ambulance arrived at the hospital. So paramedics took the infant inside the emergency department to continue with caring for the girl. At approximately 4:30 p.m., Dunn Police Department became aware of the call and officers responded to the hospital to investigate. The infant and medical personnel battled to save the life of the child, but she died from her injuries before the medical helicopter arrived. Police immediately began an investigation into the death of the infant. The home on West Broad Street was cordoned off by officers. Chief of Police Lynn Gay was notified of the girl's passing, and he made the decision to request assistance from the North Carolina State Bureau of Investigation with processing the home, which was then being handled as a potential crime scene. Investigators requested and obtained a search warrant for the residence before any work on the scene could begin. An SBI agent arrived and began her work at Betsy Johnson Hospital while waiting for the search warrant to be granted by the Harnett County Magistrate. Law enforcement officers, investigators, and supervisors remained on the scene until nearly 1 a.m. on Tuesday morning. Two members of Dunn Police Department went to the North Carolina office of the Chief Medical Examiner and they wanted to attend the autopsy of the girl's remains. Less than 24 hours after the 911 call came in, Gay announced the infant's father's arrest. In a statement prepared and released to the media, the chief said preliminary findings of an autopsy by the OSIM showed the infant's cause of death was a homicide due to blunt force trauma to the baby's head and multiple rib fractures. Dunn Police Department Detective Randall Ackley charged Byrd with first-degree murder and the death of the girl who was born March 24th. Byrd was processed, booked, and taken before Harnett County Magistrate Dee McLean, who ordered the defendant held without bond pending a first court appearance in Harnett County District Court, so he was confined to the Harnett County Detention Center. He appeared before District Court Judge Julian Pope. The court ordered Byrd continued to be held without bond and referred his case to the Capitol Defender's Office for defense counsel appointment. In an affidavit of indigency submitted to the court by the defendant, he claims no monthly income and no monthly expenses. He lists no employment and indicates he has no pending other criminal charges in which a lawyer has been appointed. His next court appearance is scheduled June 16th when a probable cause hearing is set to be held in the case. Only a bit of smell from fire can be detected in the air this morning near Gordon Street in the Hawkins Avenue areas, where a fire in the woods around the railroad track yesterday was cause for concern by people in the area and those passing through. But firefighters were able to bring the fire under control without any damage. A Warnet West End woman, Moore County, was arrested after being accused of selling an empty PlayStation 5 box to a man in the Walmart parking lot in Aberdeen. Aberdeen police said the investigation began when they were called to Walmart. Officers determined the victim was meeting an individual in the parking lot to buy a PlayStation 5, a transaction that was agreed upon via Facebook Marketplace. The victim advised the individual gave him a PlayStation box containing an item, and he provided her with $300 in cash. He realized after the individual left that the box did not contain a PlayStation 5. The man gave a description of the woman, her vehicle, and her passenger after the police used social media and continued to investigate. Samaya Brower, 24, was identified as a suspect. Warrants were obtained for Brower on felony counts of obtaining property by false pretenses and conspiracy. Attempts were made to locate her, but she was not immediately apprehended in Aberdeen. The Moore County Sheriff's Office recently located Brower and jailed her under a $5,000 secured bond. Remember, when you buy something from someone, make sure you open it before the person is gone or before you hand out the cash. A smartphone crash activation alerted authorities to a dump truck crash in Pine Bluff early this morning. Pine Bluff Fire and Rescue announced on its social media page that the crash occurred on US 1 south of Thunder Road. Upon arrival of the Moore County Sheriff's Office, the incident was found to involve a dump truck on fire in the median. The fire department said the driver decided not to be transported to the hospital. Use caution if traveling in the area, US 1 south of Thunder Road, as traffic is down to one lane. The incoming hours, both north and southbound lanes, are planned to be closed to one lane while the incident is mitigated. The Aberdeen Fire Department was also on the scene. One person is dead and another airlifted to a trauma center after a crash in Moore County yesterday, and the cause of the collision is under investigation at this time. A reminder that on June 7th, contract crews will be working on an area in 87 Business South Ramp. The initial closing was scheduled for June 1st, but rescheduled for June 7th at 7 p.m. and will end on June 8th at 6 a.m. A contractor for the North Carolina Department of Transportation will close the NC-87 Business South Ramp for the resurfacing. The roadway will reopen on the 8th if all goes according to schedule. All southbound traffic on NC-87 Business will follow a signed detour to take Harvey Falk Road to return onto NC-87 Business.

Election Supervisor Jane Ray Fawcett. The Lee County Board of Elections will hold a regular meeting on Monday, June 8th at 5:30 with several items on the agenda. Under old business, they will have a review of legal representation. Under new business, a discussion of bathroom access for electioneers. The director's report will include poll worker party on May 6th, 26-27 budget updates, election officials workshop August 27th, August 9th through 11th, NCSBOE conference in Greensboro. A reminder that the canvas is November 13th, a school board vacancy update, an NCAID mini conference scheduled for June 15th in Wake County. Parents are reminded that the summer food giveaway is underway. There are over 1,000 children in the Lee County school system who get free meals each day. And some of them go hungry in the summer because they don't get these free meals. So a special program by the Department of Public Instruction, CUOC, and the federal government started this past Tuesday and will go until school starts back. There are numerous places where Lee County children ages 18 and under can go to get a free meal. These meals are handed out on Tuesdays at different locations, and the box contains over 50 items that were strictly picked for these boxes. Each box contains 7 meals, 2 meals per day for a week, and then you go back the next Tuesday and get another box. This week was very slow. If the service is not used, we may not be able to get the service next year, and it is a very badly needed service. Children have to be accompanied by their parents when they stop by to get the box. These sites include Broadway Baptist Church from 11 to 12, Thornwood Village Mobile Home Park 11 to 12, Fishy Heights 11 to 12, Cox Maddox Mobile Homes 10 to 11, Pine Village Mobile Home Park 9 to 11, Utley Plaza Neighborhood 9 to 10, Summerfield Apartments 9 to 10, Jonesboro Presbyterian 9 to 10, Hearts Mobile Home Park 10 to 11, Dreamland Mobile Home Park 10 to 11, Juniper Point Apartments 9 to 10, Garden Street Apartments 10 to 11, Horton Park 9:15 to 10:15, St. Mark United Church of God 10 to 11, Bread of Life 9 to 10, East Sanford Baptist Church 10 to 12, Hunter's Glen Apartments 10 to 11, Palomino Motel 11 to 12, Keystone Lane Mobile Homes 11 to 12, Oak Hill Mobile Home Park 10 to 12, North Lake Village Mobile Home Park 10 to 11, and Sanford Estates Apartments 10 to 11. If you or someone you know is entitled to this free food, please let them know so that they can stop by on Tuesday morning and pick up their food. As CCCC works to help fill North Carolina's passing need for early childhood educators, it is celebrating the graduates of its first round of child care academies held in Lee, Harnett, and Chatham counties. The 61 graduates each completed an 8-week intro to early education class. This class equips them to get their North Carolina early childhood credential, making them eligible to serve as lead teachers in licensed child care facilities in North Carolina. Students also earned a variety of additionally required health and safety certifications. They were all ready to go out and be employed after this, according to Ginger Harris, CCCC's Education Programs Department Chair. For some students in the program who were already employed in child care, completing the Child Care Academy program meant being able to keep the job they had already landed. For others, it meant being promoted to lead teachers in a classroom. Harris said the graduates also included a family of four who were planning to open their own child care center together. Several other students in the program said they plan to continue their education in CCCC's Early Childhood Education Associate Degree Program. CCCC is currently running a Spanish language child care academy on its Lee main campus. Harris expects to offer additional sections of the 8-week intro to early education class this fall in each

0: of the counties through its continuing education program. 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More news after this.
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0: A reminder that several streets in East Sanford will be closed intermittently over the next few months for a sewer rehabilitation project. Tri-River Water is replacing nearly 5,500 linear feet of 12-inch sewer line with 18-inch sewer line. The new lines will improve efficiency, increase capacity in the system. The bypass pumps must be protected and monitored throughout the project. Therefore, some streets will be more heavily affected. Long-term closures for the project are First Street between Chisholm Street and Charlotte Avenue and McKeever Street between Jenkins Street and 2nd Street. Charlotte Avenue will close at the First Street intersection for 2 days. It should be reopened now. The intersection of Market Street and Maple Avenue also closed. Drivers can use Hickory Avenue or Chatham Street to access downtown from the east. Side streets in the project area will close as the work progresses. However, those closures are not expected to last longer than a day or two. Minimal closures are expected after August. The anticipated completion date for the project is February 27. And you can learn more by visiting the news section of the Tri-River Water website at www.tririverwater.com. Drivers are asked to stay alert and use caution when traveling in the area. If you have business in the Fort Bragg Fayetteville area, for healthcare or business, remember that the All-American Freeway and Bridge Project will require a detour. A portion of the All-American Freeway and its Fort Bragg Gate will close starting this summer for up to 24 months for a major restoration project. The closure is needed for a North Carolina Department of Transportation contractor to replace the 50-year-old Gruber Road Bridge over the All-American Freeway and repair highway settling on Fort Bragg. The project will require the Gruber Road overpass and interchange, as well as the freeway between Gruber and Savitsky Roads and the All-American Access Control Point, or gate, to close traffic in both directions for up to 24 months. While the All-American gate is closed, the Fort Bragg Visitor Center adjacent to the gate will remain open during the construction. Officials with Fort Bragg and the NCDOT intend to make these long-term upgrades to avoid costly, recurring maintenance to the bridge and freeway, which was completed in the 70s. Consolidating the work under one closure will speed up construction, lower cost, and improve safety for crews and detoured motorists. The Gruber Road Bridge is nearing its useful lifespan, and with its current condition, it restricts heavy military equipment from crossing it. The segment of the All-American Freeway between Gruber and Honeycutt Roads has begun to settle where a landfill operated long ago, causing damage to the highway's drainage system. The innovative repair process will include removing, replacing, and compacting several feet of soil. This week, NCDOT awarded a $15.5 million construction contract to Highland Paving of Fayetteville for this project. Fort Bragg and NCDOT officials will alert the public and those living and working on Fort Bragg before the closures begin this summer, sometime after the 4th of July. Under an intergovernmental support agreement adopted in 2019 and amended 2 years later, Fort Bragg uses NCDOT's expertise to design and manage certain highway construction and maintenance projects on the post while the Army fully pays for the work. A reminder again that due to the large number of veterans seeking assistance through Lee County Veteran Services Department, veterans who live in another county should utilize that county's veteran service offices. Veterans are encouraged to carry a copy of their military discharge paper, DD-214, to their respective register of deeds in their county. In the event a veteran dies, this form is required for them to have a proper military funeral. In an emergency, if a veteran utilizes a civilian hospital, they have 72 hours to contact the VA to see if they will cover the bill. And you might want to jot this number down if you need to call. It is 844-724-7842. A reminder that if you're planning to pay your utility bill this weekend, don't go where you've been going. The Tri-River Water Utility Payment Drop Box has been relocated to accommodate construction associated with the San Municipal Center expansion. The drop box is now located at the exit of the Municipal Center's upper level parking lot. The previous drop box location is no longer accessible. Because the parking lot is designed for one-way traffic, customers should turn left into the first entrance and follow the posted signs to the drop box at the exit. It's very easy to find. The lot is designed for one-way traffic. Therefore, customers should turn left into the first entrance of the lot and circle through to the exit to drop off their payments. Make sure you're looking to the left when you are going around, because if you don't, you miss it. The drop box is sitting right on the corner. Payments placed in the drop box after 5 p.m. will be credited on the next business day. Customers should place only checks or money orders in the drop box. Tri-River Water is not responsible for cash payments left in the box. The Sanford Municipal Center expansion project includes an additional building for city staff, a splash pad, a lean-up park, and a greenway connection to downtown Sanford through the Weatherspoon Street culvert. You can follow the project's progress on the project's hub at www.sanfordnc.net/projects. And finally, next month will mark the Declaration of Independence's 250th birthday, and Lee County's efforts to commemorate the occasion have been taking shape behind the scenes for several months. A volunteer committee formed by the Lee County Board of Commissioners is coordinating the effort, pulling together local governments, civic groups, and cultural organizations under a single America 250 banner. The goal is less about a single event and more about a year-long series of programs tied to history, education, and community celebration. The committee includes Lee County Commissioner Kirk Smith, Mayor Rebecca Thamon, Broadway Mayor Don Andrews, Marsha Hanna, Elaine Mangia, Lee County Attorney Whitney Parrish, Bianca Stump, Kathleen Munn, Lee County Library's employees, Beth List and Hunter Randolph, Stacy Nooning, Sally Porter, Broadway Town member, and Visit Sanford Director Wendy Bryan and School Board member Eric Davidson. The key events naturally will come on Independence Day. You've been listening to the Noon News, brought to you Monday through Friday at this time by Central Electric Membership Corporation, a Touchstone Energy cooperative. 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

Playing the greatest hits of the 60s, the 70s, and more. Hanging around till the midnight hour. I hear that's when the party really starts. These are the Grassroots.

0: 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Well, it sounded like a good idea at the time, right? Paul Simon, 50 Ways to Leave Your Lover, and this is Bill Knight. Coming up, we got more of your favorites, the Raspberries. They're coming up.
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0: Yeah, it is. It's My Life. 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It's Billy Joel. 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This is Bill Nye coming up that magic carpet ride. Steppenwolf is
1: WWGP. The hits and only the hits for Lee, Hartnett, Moore, and Chatham counties.

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And if that doesn't work, well, spill night. 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

0: choking on that smoke again. It's the Ohio Players, and this is Bill Dyke. Glad to be here with you. Got no time. I'll buy some time, maybe. 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We got the Guess Who coming
1: Looking
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3: 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He spun, he slapped the wall, and this was part of the gamble. Caution flag is out.
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Oh, I bet he says that to everyone, you know? Gotta play the odds. Hello, I love you. Those are the Doors. Bill Knight. Herman's Hermits on the way for us.

0: dragging the line. Tommy James, the Shondells. This is Bill Knight. The Rolling Stones coming up with that Beast of Burden. It's next.
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2: 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He spun, he slapped the wall, and this was part of the gamble. Caution flag is out.
1: Where the Heritage Trophy is once again on the line.
3: 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Here he comes off turn number four. He'll rocket off the corner to the start-finish line.
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Robert Lamb of Chicago was struggling to come up with a new song. He was up all night working on lyrics for this one when he looked at the time. It was either 25 or 26 minutes before 4 a.m. This late night struggle created a number 4 song in 1970.

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0: Johnny Rivers and Poor Side of Town. It is time for our calendar countdown. We've got 9 days until Flag Day, 16 days until Father's Day, also the first day of summer, and 29 days until we party the sesquicentennial, July 4th. We got Blues Swede, Hooked on a Feeling, and much more coming up.
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0: Bob Seger and Against the Wind. Let's see who's celebrating birthdays today. Guitarist Fred Stone of Sly and the Family Stone is 79. Country singer Gail Davies is 78. Singer Richard Butler of the Psychedelic Furs, big 80s band, he is 70. Saxophonist Kenny G, he turns 70. Ron Livingston, he was in Office Space and Sex and the City, and he is 59. Mark Wahlberg is 55. And born on this day in 1850, American Western lawman Pat Garrett. If today is your day, on behalf of all of us here, we wish you a very happy birthday.
1: 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Here's award-winning WWGP News Director Margaret Murchison.
2: I'm Margaret Murchison with the news. The Lee County Board of Commissioners held a budget work session this morning. The purpose of the meeting was to discuss the fiscal year 26-27 budget and capital improvement plan. Items on that agenda included the ARPA-funded positions, potential use of remaining Lee County Athletic Park funds, and the CIP discussion. A caregiver support group will have guest speaker attorney Jessica Kelly from Brick City Law on Thursday the 18th at 1 p.m. at the Enrichment Center. The topics to be covered will be common legal needs, pitfalls, and misunderstandings regarding estate planning. And apparently you don't have to register to attend this important conference. A reminder that the contract crews postponed the closure of the NC-87 Business South Ramp this week, but now it's back on again to begin on June 7th at 7 p.m. and end on June 8th at 6 a.m. Remember, a contractor for the North Carolina Department of Transportation will close the NC-87 Business South Ramp to NC-87 for road resurfacing. All southbound traffic on NC-87 Business will follow a signed detour to take Harvey Falk Road to return onto NC-87 Business. Parents, don't forget that free food boxes have been given out on Tuesday mornings until school starts again to all students ages 18 and under who would like to get a box of food. The boxes contain about 50 items of nourishable items that have been handpicked, and these are being given out at several locations in town on Tuesday mornings. There are meals for 7 days, two meals a day in those boxes. This is a program they're trying to see if it works, and if the children don't pick up the boxes, Lee County may not be included next year. This is a pilot or an organization or organized project of the Department of Public Instruction and the federal government. Don't forget, a portion of the All-American Freeway and its Fort Bragg Gate will close starting this summer for up to 24 months for a major restoration project. The closure is needed for North Carolina Department of Transportation contractor to replace the 50-year-old Gruber Road Bridge over the All-American Freeway and repair highway setting on Fort Bragg. And finally, the Lee County Board of Elections will meet in regular session on Monday at 5:30, and the agenda includes public comments, if there are any. Also under old business, a review of legal representation, new business, discussion of bathroom access for electioneers, and the director's report will include poll worker party on May 6th, 2026-27 budget updates, election officials workshop August 27th, August 9th through 11th, the North Carolina State Board of Education Conference in Greensboro, Canvas, November 13th, school board vacancy update, and North Carolina ADA mini conference scheduled for Wake County on June 15th. And for a look at the weather.
3: It's going to be a hot, sunny, and dry weekend. We'll have clear skies this afternoon and evening with a high temperature of 95 and light winds out of the west. We'll see increasing clouds tonight with a low in the upper 50s to low 60s. Saturday, mostly sunny, a high of 95. Saturday night, partly cloudy with a low of 68. Sunday, mostly sunny, hot and humid with a high of 98. Sunday night, mostly cloudy, low 72.
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They were the ones responsible for this debut number one song from the Jackson 5 in 1970.

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0: the Eagles and Best of My Love. Let's see what's on the calendar tomorrow. First and foremost, and very important, tomorrow is D-Day. Deep appreciation for those who served, have served, and those who sacrificed. Also on the calendar tomorrow, National Applesauce Cake Day. If you've not tried it, maybe tomorrow's the day. Also, National Drive-In Movie Day. That sounds like fun. Speaking of fun, if you've not done it in a while, tomorrow is National Yo-Yo Day. It's going to be another great day.
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2: I'm Margaret Murchison with the news. The Lee County Board of Commissioners held a budget work session this morning. The purpose of the meeting was to discuss the fiscal year 26-27 budget and capital improvement plan. Items on that agenda included the ARPA-funded positions, potential use of remaining Lee County Athletic Park funds, and the CIP discussion. A caregiver support group will have guest speaker attorney Jessica Kelly from Brick City Law on Thursday the 18th at 1 p.m. at the Enrichment Center. The topics to be covered will be common legal needs, pitfalls, and misunderstandings regarding estate planning. And apparently you don't have to register to attend this important conference. A reminder that the contract crews postponed the closure of the NC-87 Business South Ramp this week, but now it's back on again to begin on June 7th at 7 p.m. and end on June 8th at 6 a.m. Remember, a contractor for the North Carolina Department of Transportation will close the NC-87 Business South Ramp to NC-87 for road resurfacing. All southbound traffic on NC-87 Business will follow a signed detour to take Harvey Falk Road to return onto NC-87 Business. Parents, don't forget that free food boxes have been given out on Tuesday mornings until school starts again to all students ages 18 and under who would like to get a box of food. The boxes contain about 50 items of nourishable items that have been handpicked, and these are being given out at several locations in town on Tuesday mornings. There are meals for 7 days, two meals a day in those boxes. This is a program they're trying to see if it works, and if the children don't pick up the boxes, Lee County may not be included next year. This is a pilot or an organization or organized project of the Department of Public Instruction and the federal government. Don't forget, a portion of the All-American Freeway and its Fort Bragg Gate will close starting this summer for up to 24 months for a major restoration project. The closure is needed for a North Carolina Department of Transportation contractor to replace the 50-year-old Gruber Road Bridge over the All-American Freeway and repair highway setting on Fort Bragg. And finally, the Lee County Board of Elections will meet in regular session on Monday at 5:30, and the agenda includes public comments, if there are any. Also under old business, a review of legal representation, new business, discussion of bathroom access for electioneers, and the director's report will include poll worker party on May 6th, 2026-27 budget updates, election officials workshop August 27th, August 9th through 11th, the North Carolina State Board of Education Conference in Greensboro, Canvas November 13th, school board vacancy update, and North Carolina ADA mini conference scheduled for Wake County on June 15th. And for a look at the weather.
3: It's going to be a hot, sunny, and dry weekend. We'll have clear skies this afternoon and evening with a high temperature of 95 and light winds out of the west. We'll see increasing clouds tonight with a low in the upper 50s to low 60s. Saturday, mostly sunny, a high of 95. Saturday night, partly cloudy with a low of 68. Sunday, mostly sunny, hot and humid with a high of 98. Sunday night, mostly cloudy, low 72.
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0: Linda Ronstadt, It's So Easy. All right, it's Money News, also known as a lottery update. The Powerball estimated jackpot has grown to $212 million after Wednesday's no-winner draw. The estimated cash value is $94,700,000. The next drawing is tomorrow night. Mega Millions is up to $368 million with the estimated cash value of $163,600,000. Find those lucky numbers now because the Mega Millions drawing is tonight. And remember, your odds of winning improve when you try, and somebody's got to win. Why not you?
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4: 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He spun. He slapped the wall. And this was part of the gamble. Caution flag is out.
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The band Chicago was once known as Chicago Transit Authority. Well, they shortened it to Chicago. The Climax Blues Band were once known as the Climax Chicago Blues Band, but they shortened it to avoid being confused with Chicago. Well, this was the Climax Blues Band's biggest hit in the U.S. Time.

0: Elton John and your song. It's time for food news. We're getting close to summer, and Sam's Club is apparently getting ready, too. They're highlighting several new products for June, including summer-ready snacks, baked goods, quick meals, and breakfast treats. Some of the featured items include a Dubai-style chocolate cake inspired by the viral social media trend, Member's Mark beef jerky, Papilla's chickpea cheese puffs, fresh-baked seasonal muffins, fully cooked chicken bites, fruit cups, patriotic cake balls, and Pokemon-themed white cheddar corn puffs. 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Tommy Roll, we're going to get dizzy in just a moment.
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2: 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He spun, he slapped the wall, and this was part of the gamble. Caution flag is out.
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3: 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Here he comes off turn number four. He'll rocket off the corner to the start finish line.
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0: The Turtles and Happy Together. Good afternoon. It's time for movie news. Tomorrow is drive-in movie day. That's not a bad idea. And hopefully some of these movies will be available for you. Opening today, Masters of the Universe. It says here, the long-awaited live-action He-Man movie starring Nicholas Galitzine as Prince Adam and Jared Leto as Skeletor. Also in theaters today, the Wayans brothers are back with another scary movie. These are the comedy horror movies. And coming up later this month, Steven Spielberg's secretive UFO sci-fi thriller called Disclosure Day. That'll be out June 12th. Toy Story 5. I think a lot of folks are looking forward to this one. Woody and Buzz are back June 19th. And Supergirl, the new DC Universe film, will be out June 26th. More of the greatest music of all time coming up.
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The pounding beat for this song was creatively made. The band members reportedly stomped on stairs in the recording studio. It was number one in the UK and reached the top 10 in the US.

0: Gary Wright and Dream Weaver. Let's see what's on the calendar tomorrow. An important day. Tomorrow is D-Day. It's also National Applesauce Cake Day. If you've not tried one, maybe tomorrow's the day. It's also National Drive-In Movie Day. Love the drive-in movies. And if you've not done it in a while, go find one if you don't already have one. Tomorrow is National Yo-Yo Day. It's going to be another great day.
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1: Returns to the Irish Hills of Michigan.
2: Joey Logano has. He spun. He slapped the wall. And this was part of the gamble. Caution flag is out.
1: Where the Heritage Trophy is once again on the line.
3: Drift wide in the apex. Here he comes off turn number four. He'll rock it off the corner to the start finish line.
1: It's the Fire Keepers Casino.

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Brothers Johnson were indeed brothers. It was George and Louis Johnson. Louis later played bass on some of Michael Jackson's biggest hits. This was the biggest hit for Brothers Johnson, reaching number 3 on the Hot 100 in 1976.

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